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1: 110 million pounds is being invested by the government to speed up building extra prison places. Justice Secretary Alex Norrie is set to announce the move in an effort to tackle overcrowding in the prison estate. He's also expected to outline details of an early release scheme. Kemi Badenoch has sacked Simele Stride as Shadow Chancellor in a reshuffle of her Tory team. The Conservative leader has now appointed Andrew Griffith in the role. A vigil's been held honouring the victims of flash floods in Nepal.
2: When we are trying to find ways of getting supplies and other things, clothes, various things out there that is required. So we're getting together some organisations and talking to them locally.
1: Nepal's disaster agency say just over 900 deaths have been recorded since the flood last Wednesday. And millions of children and pregnant women across England can get their flu vaccine from today. That's the latest from Radio News Hub. I'm Lucy Gorman-Lee.
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1: Many southern areas will be dry with sunny spells, cloudier further north with a band of rain moving southwards. A high of 22 degrees Celsius.
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1: 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Well, she asked Basement Bill. 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
1: 110 million pounds is being invested by the government to speed up building extra prison places. Justice Secretary Alex Norrie is set to announce the move in an effort to tackle overcrowding in the prison estate. He's also expected to outline details of an early release scheme. Kemi Badenoch has sacked Simele Stride as Shadow Chancellor in a reshuffle of her Tory team. The Conservative leader has now appointed Andrew Griffith in the role. A vigil's been held honouring the victims of flash floods in Nepal.
2: And we are trying to find ways of getting supplies and other things, clothes, various things out there that is required. So we're getting together some organisations and talking to them locally.
1: Nepal's disaster agency say just over 900 deaths have been recorded since the flood last Wednesday. And millions of children and pregnant women across England can get their flu vaccine from today. That's the latest from Radio News Hub. I'm Lucy Gorman-Lee.
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1: Many southern areas will be dry with sunny spells, cloudier further north with a band of rain moving southwards. A high of 22 degrees Celsius.
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0: Welcome to 60 Minutes of the 60s. We'll be remembering some of those 60s hits. We'll be taking a look at some of those records, bringing back some great, great memories for you. Round, round, get around, I get around. Yeah. Just playing some really good tunes that you may not have heard for such a long time. Nowhere
1: to run to. Mike Binns plays 60 Minutes of the 60s, Mondays at 5 and Fridays at 6 on HWD Hospital Radio.

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1: Dwayne Keith D. Davis has been found guilty in the murder trial of Tupac Shakur. The 63-year-old's been convicted of murder with the use of a deadly weapon after the jury deliberated for 3 hours in Las Vegas. Davis' attorneys argue there's no evidence of his connection to the murder. £110 million is being invested by the government to speed up building extra prison places. Justice Secretary Alex Norris is set to announce the move in an effort to tackle overcrowding in the prison estate. Dozens of people attended a vigil in West London to honour victims of the flash floods in Nepal.
2: It was very traumatic, it was very emotional, and it was nice to be here with them and to show support. And, there's a lot of warmth, and they need a lot of help.
1: People gathered outside a temple in Hounslow. And Victoria Beckham's brand has made its first profit since it launched 18 years ago. From Radio News Hub, I'm Lucy Gorman-Lee.
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1: Many southern areas will be dry with sunny spells, cloudier further north with a band of rain moving southwards. A high of 22 degrees Celsius.
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1: Dwayne Keith D. Davis has been found guilty in the murder trial of Tupac Shakur. The 63-year-old's been convicted of murder with the use of a deadly weapon after the jury deliberated for 3 hours in Las Vegas. Davis' attorneys argue there's no evidence of his connection to the murder. £110 million is being invested by the government to speed up building extra prison places. Justice Secretary Alex Norris is set to announce the move in an effort to tackle overcrowding in the prison estate. Dozens of people attended a vigil in West London to honour victims of the flash floods in Nepal.
2: It was very traumatic, it was very emotional, and it was nice to be here with them and to show support. And, there's a lot of warmth, and they need a lot of help.
1: People gathered outside a temple in Hounslow. And Victoria Beckham's brand has made its first profit since it launched 18 years ago. From Radio News Hub, I'm Lucy Gorman-Lee.
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1: Many southern areas will be dry with sunny spells, cloudier further north with a band of rain moving southwards, a high of 22 degrees Celsius.
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1: A jury has found Dwayne Keith D. Davis guilty of orchestrating the killing of Tupac Shakur. Lucy Gormley has more.
2: The rapper was stopped at a red light in Las Vegas on the 7th of September 1996 when a white Cadillac pulled up beside him and shots were fired. He died 6 days later from his wounds. 63-year-old Davis has been convicted of a single count of murder with a deadly weapon. Davis's attorneys argue there is no evidence of his connection to the murder.
1: A man's been charged with murder after the house fire which killed a 7-year-old girl and her aunt near Middlesbrough. Officers were called to reports of the fire in Grangetown last week. The 23-year-old's now charged with two counts of murder and GBH. Andy Burnham will call for more public control over water, energy and transport in his first appearance in the House of Commons since becoming Prime Minister. He's expected to set out his belief that essential services haven't been run in the public interest. And Dolly Parton's estate's announced a 2-day festival in her honour next year called Dollyfest. From Radio News Hub, I'm Frankie Hersein.
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1: A largely dry day with sunny spells for most, cloudy conditions in the far north with a band of rain moving southwards throughout the day, reaching northern England later. Highs today of 22 degrees Celsius.
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0: 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And it's all wrapped up in more music variety, including an instrumental interlude at 9:50. 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
1: Good morning, how are you? It's Lucy Gormanly here and this is your morning report from Radio News Hub. Might be back to work or school for you and your little ones today. Hopefully your alarm's not been too painful and you're raring to go. Well, we've got a packed programme this morning, so let's see what's coming up.
2: The way that the device would work is that if you're over the drink driver limit and you blow into the device, the car won't start.
1: There are calls for repeat drink drive offenders to have a gadget called an alco lock fitted to their vehicles. Should we be giving teachers more recognition? Plus, a new campaign is telling us wearing twice is nice. First, a look at the weather. Many southern areas will be dry with sunny spells, cloudier further north with some rain, with a high of 22 degrees Celsius. Let's take a look at the stories making today's headlines with Frankie in the newsroom.
3: A jury has found Dwayne Keith D. Davis guilty of orchestrating the killing of Tupac Shakur. Lucy Gormanly has more.
1: The rapper was stopped at a red light in Las Vegas on the 7th of September 1996 when a white Cadillac pulled up beside him and shots were fired. He died 6 days later from his wounds. 63-year-old Davis has been convicted of a single count of murder with a deadly weapon. Davis's attorneys argue there is no evidence of his connection to the murder.
3: A man's been charged with murder after the house fire which killed a 7-year-old girl and her aunt near Middlesbrough. Officers were called to reports of the fire in Grangetown last week. The 23-year-old's now charged with two counts of murder and GBH. Andy Burnham will call for more public control over water, energy and transport in his first appearance in the House of Commons since becoming Prime Minister. He's expected to set out his belief that essential services haven't been run in the public interest. And Dolly Parton's estate's announced a 2-day festival in her honour next year called Dollyfest.
1: Thanks, Frankie. OK, it's time to look at what's made today's front pages. First of all, the Daily Mail say Kemi gets Tory battle ready with ruthless reshuffle. Similarly, the Financial Times write Badenoch shuffles Tory team in bid to reclaim role as leading right-wing party. Well, this follows the sacking of Sir Mel Stride as Shadow Chancellor. Andrew Griffith will now be his successor. And Dame Priti Patel and Sir James Cleverly will also be on the backbenches following the shake-up. It's all happened before the return of Parliament later today. The Times reports Healey, I'll prove I'm no hypocrite on defence. While Chancellor John Healey, who used to be the Defence Secretary under Sir Keir Starmer before resigning over disagreements on spending, has arrived at his first G20 summit. He's called his international counterparts to step up their cooperation in response to the Middle East crisis and the cost of living crisis. The Guardian have a photo of Lionel Messi on the front page after the sportsman announced his retirement from international football. He says he's nothing left to give and that this chapter closing hurts him deeply. And the Sun writes, Posh finally makes some dosh. That's because Victoria Beckham's brand has made its first profit since it launched 18 years ago. The former Spice Girl added a beauty line to her fashion label in 2019. Well, that's on the newsstands, but how about online? Well, lots of soap fans talking about Emmerdale after Jimmy King died in the show. On-screen wife Nicola Wheeler says it was surreal to film her final scene with Nick Miles following his character's shock death. He was in the show for over a decade. And lots of fans wishing Lionel Messi the best after his international retirement, some saying he's the best footballer they've ever seen. OK, on to our first story this morning. The government is being urged to make repeat drink drivers have a gadget fitted to their vehicles that would disable the engines or motors if they try to drive whilst over the limit. The alco lock is a type of breathalyzer. James Gibson from Road Safety GB, which is a national road safety organisation made up of representatives from groups across the UK, Timmy Fichetti caught up with him to find out more.
2: Let's start with what an alco lock is, really. So essentially, it's a breathalyzer that is attached to the ignition of a car. The campaign is about those people that have already got a drink drive conviction. So the way that the device would work is that if you're over the drink drive limit and you blow into the device, the car won't start. So that's kind of simply what it is. We're backing that because of the number of drink drive related crashes, and sadly the number of fatal collisions that drink drivers cause.
1: Why is it important that we add this to a way of fighting drunk driving? Why is it not enough, what like the provisions that we've got there already?
2: I think with the existing penalties, what we find is that there are a number of repeat offenders. What the alcohol lock system will do is actually prevent somebody from drink driving. So it acts at that point when somebody is at risk and providing the danger of about to drink and drive.
1: The Department for Transport, the reason why they didn't consider that this is a mandatory requirement is because it would be too difficult for manufacturers to install these alcohol locks and they didn't want to put pressure on them. How difficult would it actually be for the manufacturers?
2: It's not for everybody, so that's really important to get across. So it isn't a device that would be in every car, we're not asking for that, but to retrofit in cars. And these devices can be retrofitted in most cars. The technology exists, and we know that it's proven to work through the research that's happened in other countries. So if it happens in other countries, we think it should be something that can happen here. Department for Transport estimate that 220 people were killed in drink drive collisions in the data they have for 2024. I think for me, those numbers are numbers, but what it always comes back to is that's 220 families whose lives have been changed. So that's the reason ultimately that we do the work that we do and why we want this change. I know there are other supporters of this campaign, and I know the RAC did some polling to try and get what the public opinion would be, because that's really important in terms of moving things forward. You do need the public support. And I think what's clear is that this isn't about affecting most drivers. It's about affecting the people that are already a convicted drink driver. So why wouldn't we want to do that?
1: Is there any way in which the public can support the campaign?
2: Well, as ever, I suppose it's through their own local politicians. Local members of parliament always like to hear what their constituents think.
1: Now, with children heading back to school, parents and teachers are facing the challenge of resetting routines after a summer of increased screen time. New research from EE has found that almost 9 in 10 teachers have seen children's concentration span shorten, while many say issues that start online are increasingly disrupting the classroom. Ella McPherson firstly caught up with Matthew Burton, head teacher of Thornhill Community Academy and star of Channel 4's Educating Yorkshire, as well as Johnny Burns, Corporate Affairs Director at EE, to discuss how families can navigate the return to school as thousands of hours of bookable online safety appointments are rolled out across EE stores this month.
4: Well, smartphones have been a challenge for some years now, and schools have their own expectations and rules, etc., about them. Obviously, there have been changes to legislation around smartphones. They're simply not allowed in schools now. But the research quite clearly shows that 2 in 5 teachers say that re-establishing those sort of phone expectations and routines within the first few weeks is harder than at any point in the school year. So it is therefore really, really, really crucial. And then parents, you know, a third of parents are saying that the return to school does add a little bit more pressure, because children readjusting to sort of school routines is critical, isn't it? So what that leads us to, you know, is the fact that over the next couple of weeks, when we're moving from school holiday routines to school routines, that we need to see, or we want to see, as a, you know, young people thrive in school learning every day, teachers teaching, students learning. So social media does pose a challenge, of course. Social media in and of itself is a real challenge for young people. They are quite often, you know, compared to other people online at times in their life where they are feeling particularly vulnerable, and that brings a challenge. Of course, screen time, you know, sometimes screen time late in the night and early in the morning can really, really, really impact on that ability to concentrate and actually, you know, to tiredness within school and in the classroom. And obviously that has got a knock-on impact then on learning, and that's something that we're all in schools to do. So it's something that's everybody, whether it's parents, teachers, young people themselves, we've got a sort of a line behind making sure that those routines are good when they're coming back to school.
5: Matthew, what practical tips could you give to parents if they think that they really want to help their children at home, you know, curb their social media use or phone use?
4: I think first and foremost, I think making sure that there are spaces in the house, in the home that are phone free, that whether that's meal times, whether that's sort of around the table at a particular time, whether it's, you know, when you're watching something on the TV on an evening, parents practicing what they preach as well is really important within that. And are not sort of seeing their own messages as more important than the children's and actually modelling those behaviours. Bedtime routines are absolutely critical, and keeping bedrooms sort of phone free and device free. I think knowing what your children are doing with their devices and knowing the apps that they're on, and being in a sense, you know, over that and being having those parental controls in place is really, really important. Whether that's knowing where they are and having the apps that can sort of track location, or whether that's being able to sort of check what is being downloaded or whatever it might be, it's important to have those layered parental controls. Of course, there's a big question about the social media ban, the proposed social media ban. I think I would suggest that parents sort of keep abreast of developments around that and government announcements that come. But for me, one of the most important things that parents can do is be that safe space, be that person who listens and understands, doesn't always necessarily agree, and can be a bit of a critical friend at times, and, you know, can have difficult conversations. But our responsibility as a parent, first and foremost, is to do everything we possibly can to keep our children safe. And that means sometimes that they will do daft things, they will make mistakes, but actually having those conversations, making the right decisions around those, and not necessarily just being immediately dismissive of what might have gone on, having the conversations, explaining why things aren't necessarily the right choice, and being that important adult, you know, that trusted adult in their lives is hugely important. And I think that responsibility does extend to, you know, to phones and social media as well.
5: Absolutely. And Johnny, could you just tell us a little bit more about the sessions you're offering in EE stores for parents and how you hope this will help parents, teachers and in turn pupils?
6: Of course. So the start of the new school year is a really significant moment for young people and their families. And it's a moment where at EE we hear from plenty of parents looking for guidance around smartphone and app usage in their household. I know in my home, summer holidays inevitably means routines go out the window, especially around screen time. And it's so important to re-establish the rhythm of school life and also like adjust our ground rules as the kids mature each year. So that's sort of like the context for us. And our research tells us that more than half of parents say that a dedicated session on child online safety would help them navigate that period, which is why we've made thousands of what we're calling parents' evening appointments available this September. So those appointments are 30-minute consultations between parents, a young person, and one of our trained EE guides, taking place in 300 stores across the country. And they will include advice on enabling parental controls, getting the app settings right, and agreeing ground rules like within the family as well. And those appointments are available to anyone, whether you're an EE customer or not. And then we've worked with teachers, including Matthew, to create a 10-minute homework sheet for parents to get them thinking about what's important for them when it comes to setting guidelines for smartphone app usage. And that, we think, will make those conversations even smoother.
5: So where can people go for more information if this sounds like something that would benefit them?
6: Well, yeah, to find out more, simply head over to ee.co.uk, our website, book an appointment with a trained guide at your local EE store and access our homework sheet.
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1: next, as families across the country prepare to go back to school, a new report from Blue Light Card reveals 63% of us believe teachers should have more recognition. Shelley Sakia has been speaking to Richard Innes from Blue Light Card.
10: Well, we've all had a great teacher in our lives, haven't we? I'm sure everyone can remember a teacher that had a huge impact on them as a child. I think the difficulty is that actually you often only realise that impact they've had on you later in life. You know, if you go back and think about that teacher, did you ever really get a chance to thank them fully, or did you really understand how much they were helping you at the time? So that's why at Blue Light Card, and it's worth saying teachers are part of our Blue Light Card community and are eligible for cards. That's why we commissioned the Teacher Impact Report. Which is really interesting in showing certain results, which included 2/3 of Brits believe teachers should receive more recognition for the impact they have on society. So I think everyone's on the same page here. And the interesting bit is we're calling this a thank you gap. I think it's a thank you gap between the impact teachers have and the appreciation they receive.
11: And the new research shows nearly a third of us would find a teacher's job impossible. Why do you think that is?
10: Well, teachers' jobs are difficult, aren't they? I mean, I think everyone can be aware of that. And I think the reason is really that they're not just there to teach our kids to read and write. They're not there just sort of working their way through a curriculum. They're really helping develop them into decent young people and helping them develop as human beings as much as pupils. I'd go to the example of my own youngest son, who's just finished a school year with a fantastic teacher. He sometimes struggles with focus and attention. And his teacher this year has been fantastic in helping him build his confidence, his resilience, his curiosity, his independence, and, you know, it's made his life better. He's a happier boy now. So it's not just what he's learned; it's what he's learned about himself and how to be the best version of himself.
11: And so, what are some of the meaningful ways parents, pupils, and the wider community can show their appreciation for teachers?
10: I think the key point here is that when you're trying to show appreciation for a teacher, I don't think it needs to be anything massive. That's not really the point. I'd use one of my own kids as an example. He knew that his teacher last year loved Maltesers. And so he was delighted and very proud to be able to buy her a massive bag of Maltesers as a present at the end of the school year. And I know that really resonated with her. So it's not about big thank yous or small thank yous. It's very much like Blue Light Card, where we try and do both. You know, with a Blue Light Card, you can go and book a holiday and save a huge chunk of money, or you can save money when you're buying your coffee on the way to work in the morning. So I think the thank yous are both big and small, and that's the key thing here.
11: And where can listeners go for more information about Blue Light Card?
10: The very simple answer is our website. If you go to bluelightcard.co.uk/teachers, you'll find all the information you need there. There's the detail about the eligibility, because it's worth saying that there's people from across the teaching community are eligible for a Blue Light Card. And obviously, crucially, all the details about the membership. It costs less than a fiver to sign up for 2 years, just $4.99. Honestly, you can make that back in the first few minutes you've got the card. So if you go to the website, you'll find everything you need there. And we hope you enjoy it.
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1: 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He's a worker for the council, has been 20 years. And he takes no lip of nobody and litter off the gutter.

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1: A man's been charged with murder after a house fire which killed a 7-year-old girl and her aunt near Middlesbrough. It happened last Wednesday. Valentina Foster and Natalie McDonald both died while 4 others were injured. A jury has found Dwayne Keith D. Davis guilty of orchestrating the killing of Tupac Shakur. Lucy Gormanly has more.
2: The rapper was stopped at a red light in Las Vegas on the 7th of September 1996 when a white Cadillac pulled up beside him and shots were fired. He died 6 days later from his wounds. 63-year-old Davis has been convicted of a single count of murder with a deadly weapon. Davis's attorneys argue there is no evidence of his connection to the murder.
1: A man's died after police tried to stop him as he attempted to approach Notting Hill Carnival yesterday. He fled on foot and entered a canal. He was pulled up from the water but pronounced dead in hospital just before 5 p.m. And Dolly Parton's estate's announced a 2-day festival in her honour next year. Dolly Fest will be held in London and Nashville. That's the latest from Radio News Hub. I'm Frankie Hairsine.
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1: A largely dry day with sunny spells for most, cloudy conditions in the far north with a band of rain moving southwards throughout the day, reaching northern England later. Highs today of 22 degrees Celsius.
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1: A 23-year-old man's been charged with murder after a 7-year-old and her aunt died in a house fire near Middlesbrough. Cleveland police say the man's also charged with grievous bodily harm. A jury has found Dwayne Keefe Davis guilty of orchestrating the killing of Tupac Shakur. The rapper was shot dead in 1996. It's the start of a new school year in England and Wales, but for parents, there's still a lot to buy. Pudsey Community Project offers an alternative to buying new uniform. Richard Dimmery is their CEO.
2: For those going up into high school, we're seeing a lot more contact for parents who are looking to get more school uniform. Try and have them kitted out for the whole year, whether that's primary school, which we've got from nursery all the way through, or particularly for high school, which with blazers and PE kits can be quite a lot more expensive.
1: And it's going to be a wet and windy start to autumn after what's expected to be confirmed as the hottest summer on record. But experts still say many of us will remain in drought without sustained rainfall. For On Radio News Hub, I'm Frankie Hersine.
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1: A largely dry day with sunny spells for most, cloudy conditions in the far north with a band of rain moving southwards throughout the day, reaching northern England later. Highs today of 22 degrees Celsius.

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0: Which Motown group released the hit song My Girl? 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And which singer recorded the classic soul album What's Going On in 1971? 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
1: A man's been charged with murder after a house fire which killed a 7-year-old girl and her aunt near Middlesbrough. It happened in Grangetown on the morning of August the 26th. The 23-year-old is now charged with 2 counts of murder and GBH. Dwayne Keith D. Davis has been found guilty in the murder trial of Tupac Shakur. The trial revisited the night nearly 30 years ago when Shakur was shot while on his way to perform at a club in Las Vegas. It's back to school for most children in England and Wales this week, and for parents, the cost of new uniform can be crippling. Pudsey Community Project offers an alternative with its Reduce Reuse project. Richard Dimmery is their CEO.
2: We have conversations with all of our customers as they come in. We've got a fantastic team of volunteers as well as a small staff team, and they certainly do report that it's a huge cost of school uniform that people are asking for help with.
1: And Dolly Parton's estate's announced a 2-day festival in her honour next year. Dolly Fest will be held in London and Nashville. That's the latest from Radio News Hub. I'm Frankie Hairsine.
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1: Some showers, but mostly dry with sunny spells. Cloudier in the north with a band of rain moving southwards throughout the day. Temperatures near average with highs of 22 degrees Celsius in the south and 17 in the north.
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0: So, hello again, and welcome to 2 hours of classic gold. Great music to play you, and one or two of my guilty pleasures. Pretty distinctive, too. Yep, the Trogs. The Swinging Blue Jeans and their Last Swing. Accept me for what I am. I think I share an enthusiasm for Dionne Warwick with one of my heroes, Tony Blackburn.
1: If you see me walking down the street,
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1: A 23-year-old man's been charged with murder after a 7-year-old and her aunt died in a house fire near Middlesbrough. It happened in Grangetown early on Wednesday last week. Four others were injured in the fire. Andy Burnham will speak in the Commons for the first time as Prime Minister today. Holly Hughes has more.
2: It's thought he'll call for more public control over water, energy and transport. He's expected to set out his belief that essential services haven't been run in the public interest and that they've become neither reliable nor affordable, holding back households and the wider economy. His statement to Parliament will also be a chance for MPs across the House to ask him about all the policies he announced over the summer, including capping bus fares and cracking down on subscriptions.
1: A jury has found Dwayne Keefe D. Davis guilty of killing Tupac Shakur in 1996. 63-year-old Davis has been convicted for orchestrating the murder. And the first baby identified through Scotland's landmark screening programme for a rare disease has started life-changing treatment. Scotland's the first country in the UK to use the test. From Radio News Hub, I'm Frankie Hare. 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
1: Some showers, but mostly dry with sunny spells. Cloudier in the north with a band of rain moving southwards throughout the day. Temperatures near average with highs of 22 degrees Celsius in the south and 17 in the north.
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got your front row seat to some of the biggest gigs without you having to go anywhere. In concert. Hear some of the world's greatest artists recorded live in concert every weekend. On a dark desert highway, cool wind in my hair. In concert. We're caught in

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1: The new Prime Minister Andy Burnham's due to speak in Parliament for the first time later as the summer recess ends. Holly Hughes takes a look at what we can expect.
2: It's been reported Mr. Burnham is about to make public control over important services a priority. He's expected to set out his belief that things like water, energy and transport have become neither reliable nor affordable. He'll also face a two-hour grilling from MPs about the policies he's announced over the summer, including capping bus fares and building lots more council houses.
1: Next, a man has appeared in court charged with murdering a 7-year-old girl and her aunt who died in a house fire. 23-year-old Jaden Wright of no fixed address was remanded in custody to appear before Teesside Crown Court on Thursday. And the leather jacket worn by Queen's Freddie Mercury during his last live performance is expected to sell for up to £150,000 when it's sold at auction. It's from when Freddie made a surprise guest appearance at a charity gala. That's the latest from Radio News Hub. I'm Tanita Sims.
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1: Some showers, but mostly dry with sunny spells. Cloudier in the north with a band of rain moving southwards later. Temperatures near average with highs of 22 degrees Celsius.
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1: Lionel Messi has announced his retirement from international football. He says it hurt, but the time has come and that he always gave everything for the shirt. Elsewhere, Bukayo Saka's second half strike gave Arsenal an edgy 1-0 victory over Aston Villa. It's 2 wins from 2 in the new campaign for Mikel Arteta. He says last season's loss at Villa Park helped fuel the victory.
2: That image when the players were on the floor totally got it. It was a really difficult one to take, and we used that to bring energy, to bring more conviction and belief.
1: Manchester City have agreed a fee worth up to £65 million with Everton for winger Illeman Ndiaye. The agreement comes after City completed the £34.2 million signing of Brazilian winger Alan Elias from Palmeiras on Monday. And Carlos Alcaraz made a winning return to the US Open after 139 days away, beating Roman Safiulin 6-4, 6-4, 6-4 in straight set. Aryna Sabalenka also got her US Open title defence and her bid to stay world number one off to a solid start. The Belarusian, aiming for a third consecutive Flushing Meadows crown, eased into round two with a victory over Colombia's Camila Osorio.
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1: Kemi Badenoch has replaced another member of her top team, ousting Sir Mel Stride as Shadow Chancellor and appointing Andrew Griffith in his place. The Conservative leader is carrying out a reshuffle of her Shadow Cabinet before Parliament's return today and before the party's conference in October. Artificial intelligence could unleash a global economic downturn, the Governor of the Bank of England has warned in a letter to governments from around the world. Andrew Bailey said that a future market correction could spread across the world if the AI bubble bursts, in a letter to G20 finance ministers who are currently meeting in North Carolina in the USA. And leading trade unions are calling for outsourcing of public contracts to stop, claiming that huge amounts of money are being given to private firms. Research by Unison and the Rail, Maritime and Transport Union suggested that spending on private contractors for public services, including cleaning, catering and security, has doubled since Labour came to power.
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2: John Galliano has announced the 2027 Met Gala honouring his career has been cancelled after his past racist and anti-Semitic comments. The British fashion designer, who's 65, had been set to become only the third living designer to be honoured by the museum. His retrospective had been due to run from May 2027 until January 2028. The Lord of the Rings has been voted as listeners' favourite film score in a new poll. Howard Shore's music for the film trilogy, which includes The Fellowship of the Ring, The Two Towers and The Return of the King, topped the Movie Music Hall of Fame poll, which counted down listeners' 100 favourite film scores for the fourth year running. And Ariana Grande has revealed she cannot wear high heels at her London shows after suffering a minor injury. The 33-year-old American singer will perform the final show of her Eternal Sunshine tour at the O2 Arena tonight. However, ahead of the concert, Grande revealed that she will have to wear cozy footwear due to a deep cut.
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0: 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On air and online 52 weeks of the year. Taking you behind the healthcare headlines, this is Word on Health. The human body contains around 60,000 miles of blood vessels when you combine all veins, arteries, and capillaries. While there's no separate total measurement just for veins alone, they make up a large proportion of this network, which is long enough to circle the earth more than twice. Vascular disease, the collective term for conditions affecting the veins and arteries, is as common as cancer and heart disease, accounting for a large percentage of deaths and severe long-term disability. Rachel Bell, a consultant vascular surgeon at Freeman Hospital in Newcastle-upon-Tyne, talks us through the most common vascular disease.
1: The commonest is people who don't have enough blood that goes to their legs. They often present initially with pain when they walk. When the disease is more severe, they get pain in their feet just sitting in a chair, and we call that peripheral vascular disease, and normally it requires treatment in some form to improve the blood supply, because otherwise you're at risk of losing your leg.
0: Rachel, what would you say is the second most common?
1: Other conditions that we treat very frequently is where instead of the arteries getting narrowed and blocked, they get bigger and more dilated than they should be, and we call that aneurysms.
0: And where might these manifest themselves?
1: We see that quite commonly in the main blood vessel in the tummy, which is called the aorta.
0: How do they differ from the narrowing of arteries you spoke about in the legs?
1: They get bigger slowly over time and behave a lot like balloons do. So the bigger they get, the more likely they are to go pop. And if they do that, then you become very seriously ill very quickly and have a very high chance of dying. So I would say that those are two main arterial conditions outside of heart.

0: whilst we wait to see what that might deliver, what steps can we all take when it comes to modifying our risk factors?
1: You can modify your own risk factors by not smoking, making sure that you take care of your blood pressure and cholesterol, keeping your weight down and avoiding getting diabetes. Exercise is really important. It's good for all of your blood vessels, but it's also good for your cardiovascular health in general. Inevitably, the older you get, the higher the risk. The only thing you can't really manage is your family history, because some of us inherit bad family genes that make us more prone to vascular arterial disease. But many of the other factors are manageable and therefore can reduce your risk and potentially prevent yourself from getting it.
0: My grateful thanks to Rachel Bell. 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
1: According to reports, the former Prime Minister Sir Keir Starmer is to step down as the MP for Holborn and St Pancras. It's a move that will trigger a by-election in the London seat. Meanwhile, Andy Burnham will call for more public control over water, energy and transport in his first appearance in the House of Commons since becoming Prime Minister. He's expected to set out his belief that essential services haven't been run in the public interest. The government says they'll speed up the building of extra prison places to try and tackle prison overcrowding. The Justice Secretary Alex Norris is due to announce £110 million of investment into it. The Shadow Justice Secretary Nick Timothy reacted to the news.
2: In the medium to long term, we definitely need more prison capacity. Prison works because it takes dangerous people away from society and incapacitates them, prevents them from committing crimes that do harm.
1: And a 12-foot saltwater crocodile has been named after the Prince of Wales by conservationist Robert Irwin. It's in recognition of the future king's dedication to protecting wildlife. That's the latest from Radio News Hub. I'm Tanita Sims.
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1: Some showers, but mostly dry with sunny spells. Cloudier in the north with a band of rain moving southwards later. Temperatures near average with highs of 22 degrees Celsius.
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0: Which Motown group released the hit song My Girl? 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And which singer recorded the classic soul album What's Going On in 1971? 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
1: The former Prime Minister Sir Keir Starmer is to step down as the MP for Holborn and St Pancras. In a statement issued on X, he says it was the right time to hand the baton over to a successor. It's a move that will trigger a by-election in the London seat. Meanwhile, the new Prime Minister Andy Burnham's due to speak in Parliament for the first time later as the summer recess ends. Ollie Hughes takes a look at what we can expect.
2: It's been reported Mr Burnham is about to make public control over important services a priority. He's expected to set out his belief that things like water, energy and transport have become neither reliable nor affordable. He'll also face a two-hour grilling from MPs about the policies he's announced over the summer, including capping bus fares and building lots more council houses.
1: And summer 2026 was provisionally the UK's warmest on record. The Met Office says the mean average temperature across June, July and August was 16.5 degrees Celsius, beating the previous seasonal high of 16.1. That's the latest from Radio News Hub. I'm Tanita Sims.
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1: Some showers, but mostly dry with sunny spells. Cloudier in the north with a band of rain moving southwards later. Temperatures near average with highs of 22 degrees Celsius.
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1: And a very good afternoon and a warm welcome to The History of Soul of Motown with me, Matthew Horsley, with my new sponsor, Phil Smith. Thank you, Phil, for sponsoring the show, my friend. Well, we're kicking off there with three great songs there. Laura Green, Moonlight and Music, Diana Ross, One Shining Moment, and of course, which I'll be there, the fantastic Four Tops. So every Tuesday afternoon, we discover artists and bands, locations, everything related to soul. And we've got a nice little band for you this afternoon between now and 4 o'clock. So hope you can stay with us. So we're looking at the Shirelles. They were an American girl group formed in New Jersey back in 1957. There were schoolmates, Shirley Owens, Doris Colley, Addy Mickey, Harris and Beverly Lee. Founded in 1957 from a talent show at their high school, they were signed by Florence Greenberg from Tiara Records. The first single, I Met You Him on a Sunday, was released by Tiara and licensed by Decca Records back in 1958. So between now and four, we're going to tell you a little story of the Shirelles.

I met him on a Sunday. Our featured little lady group today from New Jersey, the girls. We're talking about the Shirelles. And we've got some more great songs and history from them between now and four.

0: Heaven must have sent you. The Elgin's a bit of a soul classic there from them on this Tuesday afternoon. Sit back and relax and enjoy the music. Thank you for your company this afternoon. We're telling the story of the Shirelles. We've got some more great songs lined up from them throughout the afternoon. But coming up next, I'm going to play you a song which is a quite a really good sing-along song in my eye, by The Drifters, and they're on the beach. Look up next.
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Two great songs there in a row there from the Drifters. They're on the beach tonight. To the real thing, I can't get by without you. You're on the History of Soul and Motown. The show is sponsored by none other than Phil Smith, one of our long-time listeners. As we delve into the story of the Shirelles this afternoon, if you've just joined us, very good afternoon to you. You all welcome to join us on a Tuesday afternoon. And let's continue with another great hit with this great genre of music. The Temptations, teaming up with Diana Ross. And I think it's just my imagination. What do you think?

I definitely second that emotion that you're listening to the history of soul and Motown. There goes the fantastic vocals of the Supremes there, and Donna Ross with the Temptations there. Good afternoon and warm welcome to the show if you've just joined us. We're telling a little story, which we do every Tuesday with an artist or a band and a group, find out a little bit about them, and we're looking at the Shirelles. So the Retiree Records, along with the Shirelles contract, were sold to Decca Records back in 1959. Greenberg stayed as the manager after two singles did poorly, including the first release of Dedicated to the One I Love as a cover of the Five Royals song of the same name. Decca returned them to Greenberg and gave up on them, considering they only had one hit act. On Greenberg's new label, Sector Records, they released Dedicated to the One I Love as a single, which peaked at only number 89. The low rating has been linked to a poor promotion. So this afternoon, we're doing the Shirelles. A little story with them. And here they are with that very song.

Good old Dusty Springfield. And of course, you're singing that classic hit we all love, Son of the Preacher Man. I'm enjoying the music so far this afternoon as we're telling a little story of the Shirelles. But I don't know if you heard the news a bit earlier on today that a legend artist of this great genre of music was taken sadly into hospital yesterday, feeling a bit under the weather, a bit feeling dizzy. We're doing a show live and it was very, very poorly. So he's taken into hospital. So I don't know how he is at the moment, but I'm sure we'll be thinking about him. I'm talking about this chap, Lionel Richie. Get better well soon, Lionel. And here he is with that classic, Stuck on You. Good afternoon, you're on the History of Soul, the Motown, between now and 4.

0: Abraham, Martin and John, Marvin Gaye on the history of solo Motown with me, Matthew Hosley. Very good afternoon to you. And before that, a bit of Lionel Richie. Hope he's feeling a bit better. He's in hospital at the moment. We've got one more song from a great, great song, in fact, from our group to play just before the news at 3 o'clock. But coming up next, we've got a nice song, a nice summary song from a nice chap. You might know him very well, from the 1960s. What am I talking about? Sam Cooke is on his way next.
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2: I've always loved that. It goes along like Billy O. You got Murray McKechnie there cracking away on his trombone, Gus Bibona on the clarinet, and those of you with the ear to the trombone section will have heard Cy Zentner leading that section, Knockout. The fantastic Count Basie Orchestra and Kid from Red Bank, because of course the Count was the Kid from Red Bank. He was born 21st of August 1904 in Red Bank, New Jersey. Teresa Brewer, you don't hear her very often, do you? With the Mercer Ellington Big Band. Mercer, of course, being Duke Ellington's son.
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summertime and the weather is easy. And it's a nice sunny day. Well, it was when I came into the studio. I don't know what it's like now. I've no windows here. But there's a nice song from the legend that is Mr. Sam Cooke. So we're looking at the Shirelles. So in order to better promote the group, the Greenberg asked songwriter Luther Dixon, who previously worked with Perry Como, Nat King Cole, Pat Boone, co-written in the 1950 hit 16 Candles, to write for the produced songs from them. Dixon accepted. Working with Luther Dixon, the group rose to fame. The first single produced with Dixon, Tonight's the Night, was released in 1960 and it peaked at number 39 in the charts. The success of the song led to the girls being booked to perform with several major artists such as Etta James and, of course, Little Richard. It was also followed by Will You Love Me Tomorrow, written by husband-wife songwriter team Jerry Goffin and Carol Kinn. The song went on to become the first Billboard number one hit by African-American girl group, possibly the first by any girl group. And it reached number four on the UK singles charts.

Will You Still Love Me Tomorrow? Our featured little girl group this afternoon from New Jersey, forming back in 1957. There they are with Will You Still Love Me Tomorrow. Well, I hope you enjoyed the very first chapter of the Shirelles. And you want to learn a little bit more about these girls? Shall I tell you a little secret? You're going to have to stay with us. Wait till 4.

medley of their great songs. Only band to have four consecutive number ones, the Jackson 5. I Want You Back, ABC, and of course Love You Save. You're on the History of Soul, the Motown, on a Tuesday afternoon, first one of the month. Looking at the Shirelles, hope you've enjoyed the first part of the Shirelles. They did some good stuff, didn't they? Those lovely Jersey girls from back in 1957 forming up. Well, we'll continue the little journey from them in the next hour of the show. It's fast approaching the news at 3 o'clock, finding what's happening in the world. But in the meantime, let's slow things down again, shall we? With those Smokey Robinsons and those Miracles with Tracks of My Tears.

Hearts on My Tears, Smokin' Robinson, and Those Were Ripples on the History of Solo Motown. Don't worry if you missed the first part of the programme today. 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All you need to do is go on our webpage at hwdhostradio.com/listenback and you can catch the first part just after 4. That's including all of our favourite shows here at HWD. Well then, it's the news fast approaching, and then we'll continue the story of those lovely girls from New Jersey, the Shirelles, and then we'll play some more fantastic songs throughout the afternoon as well. But to take us there, a lady that we did a few weeks back, if you remember, on the show, a bit of 80s soul to take us to the news. This has got to be Sade, Your Love Is King. See you after the news at 3. Your love.

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1: The former Prime Minister Sir Keir Starmer is to step down as the MP for Holborn and St Pancras. It's a move that will trigger a by-election in the London seat. He says he felt it was the right time to step down as an MP and focus on new work on international affairs. Next, Andy Burnham will speak in the Commons for the first time as Prime Minister soon. Ollie Hughes has more.
2: It's thought he'll call for more public control over water, energy and transport. He's expected to set out his belief that essential services haven't been run in the public interest and that they've become neither reliable nor affordable, holding back households and the wider economy. His statement to Parliament will also be a chance for MPs across the House to ask him about all the policies he announced over the summer, including capping bus fares and cracking down on subscriptions.
1: And summer 2026 was provisionally the UK's warmest on record. The Met Office says the mean average temperature across June, July and August was 16.5 degrees Celsius, beating the previous seasonal high of 16.1. That's the latest from Radio News Hub. I'm Tanita Sims.
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1: It's a mostly dry evening. Cloud across northern England will continue to sink south later. Outbreaks of rain will push into western Scotland later in the evening. Lows of 11 degrees Celsius.
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1: Welcome to the second hour of the show. Kicking off there with Ike and Tina Turner, River Deep, Mountain High, Aretha Franklin, The Queen of Soul, You Sent Me, and the lovely girls, 3 Degrees, Woman and Love. Good afternoon, I'm Matthew Horsley. Welcome to the second hour of the show. As we do another part of our little story, we've been looking at the Shirelles. So after the success of their singles, the Shirelles became frequent guests of the Murray the K, who hosted them on his Almost Rock Star show on the New York radio station Wings. During this same period, they reissued Dedicated to One I Love, which peaked at number 3, which we played earlier on in the show, followed by Mama Said, then Baby It's You, written by Bert Bergerac. Luther Dixon and Mac David, Soldier Boy and the Boys with sax player King Curtis. So Mama Said went to number 4 on the Billboard 100, with number 2 on the R&B chart, and was released as a single in 1961.

0: crystals, then he kissed me. I'm enjoying the music then. So we played you the Shirelles, Mama Said, as I said. Yeah, you've got to listen to your mums, aren't they, according to them. Number four on the Billboard 100 back in 1961. Our little group then. We're doing the Shirelles this afternoon, looking at their little stories. Still got a few more songs to play from them throughout the afternoon. But coming up next, a guy who you know very, very well, Mr. Stevie Wonder. He started his career at the only age of 13 years of age, and I've got one of his best next.
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disappointed you, Stevie Wonder's finest Sir Duke. And there goes Rufus Thomas from the Stax record label. And he has some weird sounds, you know, I tell you. Really weird, weird sounds. He has this one, Walking the Dog. He do the Funky Chicken and Push Pull. The list goes on and on with silly titles as Rufus Thomas. You're on the History of Soul and Motown. Thank you for your company, whether in any of our trusted hospitals, whether in Dewsbury, Pinderfields and Pontefract. Are you listening at home? You're more than welcome to join us on a Tuesday afternoon as we tell a story every Tuesday afternoon. We pick an artist or a band, find a little bit about them, and we're looking at the Shirelles today. So I hope you're enjoying the Shirelles' music so far. Still got a few more songs to come between now and four. But in town, let's slow things down now with a nice little band called The Times. And this is one I picked for you. It's called Words Written on Water.

There goes the Shy Lights there on the History of Soul of Motown. And of course, can't get enough, anything but your love. A hit for them back in good old 1975. Can't beat the 70s, can you really? Thank you for your company wherever you're listening today. I'm enjoying these great music. So the next song I'm going to

0: The legend that is Billy Ocean, still touring today's Billy. And that's a lovely song, that. The Beatles songs to make you cry, Billy Ocean, on the History of Solo Motown. Good afternoon to you. Thank you for your company. The show is now sponsored by a new guy called Phil Smith. He's joined the bad one of sponsoring myself, and I'd just like to say it again. Thank you for sponsoring the show, Phil. Right then, we've got a great song from our chosen artist, which is the Shirelles, to play. Any ideas what it could be? I can give you a little clue. It was a US number one. I'll say no more, but it's a US number one. But coming up next, I'm going to play you a nice little duet together. Endless Love, but not the one that you're probably thinking of.
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It's definitely Soul time on a Tuesday afternoon, and there goes Northern Soul there, hit for Shirley Ellis back in 1966. Before that, Luther Vandross teaming up with Mariah Carey with their rendition of Endless Love. Good afternoon, you're on the Soul and Motown Show with me, Matthew Horsley, till 4 today. Peter Fairhead is round the corner with the country show coming up in around about 15 minutes time. So our final offering from our Jersey girls, from back in 1957, from New Jersey, none other than the Shirelles. So the next song I'm going to play was released as a single back in 1962. It's called Soldier Boy, with great success, topping the Billboard Hot 100 for 3 consecutive weeks.

Released in 1962, Soldier Boy was one of the most greatest sex, topping the Billboard Hot 100 for three consecutive weeks there for the Shirelles, which we're featuring today on the show. So in 1963, Dixon left Spectre and tailing off a number of the Shirelles singles to chart followed. However, they carried on performing and recording. Dan Warwick replaced Owens and Coley, who took leave to marry their fiancés. In concerts, the group continued to record material. That year, their song Foolish Little Girl reached the pop and R&B charts at number 10, and they performed two songs from the soundtrack of the film It's a Mad, Mad, Mad World. However, later in 1963, the Shirelles learned that the trust holding the realities, as they were supposed to receive it from Spectre on their 21st birthdays, did not exist. It was when the response they left the label and later filed a breach of contract suit against the company. Spectre met, which was considered suited for quitting. Both suits were withdrawn back in 1965. After an agreement was reached, the Shirelles were still bound to Spectre and those were unable to record another company until the end of the contract in 1966. Afterwards, they were unable to maintain the previous popularity and they were inducted to the Rock and Roll Hall of Fame in 1996. And that is the story of the Shirelles.

0: Easy like a Tuesday afternoon. The Commodores there. Well, that wraps up the show for Tuesday afternoon. I've enjoyed the music, the story of our great artist, which is, of course, from New Jersey, none other than the Shirelles. Tune in next Tuesday afternoon, we'll do it all again and we'll discover another band or another artist on the show at between 2 and 4 o'clock. But if you're around on Saturday night, well, are you? Well, are you? Tell me if you are.
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0: Yes, I hope you can join me then. So, from me, Matthew Horsley, and the sponsor of the show, Phil Smith, I've enjoyed the music of the Shirelles. We'll do it all again, like I said, next week. What's coming up on your schedule today, then? We've got Peter Fairhead with The Country Show coming up in moments, just after the news at 4 o'clock. So, tell your family, tell your friends the history of Soul and Motown Tuesday afternoon, and don't worry if you missed the programme, it'll be available on the List About feature after the news up 4. Till then, take care and I'll see you next time.

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1: The former Prime Minister Keir Starmer is to step down as the MP for Holborn and St Pancras. In a statement issued on X, he says it was the right time to hand the baton over to a successor. It's a move that will trigger a by-election in the London seat. Andy Burnham is speaking as Prime Minister in Parliament for the first time. He'll also face a two-hour grilling from MPs about the policies he's announced over the summer, including capping bus fares and building lots more council houses. Meanwhile, Reform UK leader Nigel Farage has returned to Parliament after winning back his seat in a by-election in Clacton. Summer 2026 was provisionally the UK's warmest on record. The Met Office says the mean average temperature across June, July and August was 16.5 degrees Celsius, beating the previous seasonal high of 16.1 degrees set last year. And scientists searching for dark matter say they've detected an intriguing particle interaction that could be the first hint of the mysterious substance. But researchers stress it's not a confirmed discovery yet. That's the latest from Radio News Hub. I'm Ben Monte.
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1: Cloud across northern England will continue to sink south overnight, dry with clear spells elsewhere. Outbreaks of rain will push into Northern Ireland and Western Scotland later on. Lows of 14 degrees.
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Hello, welcome to the Country Show with me, Peter Fair. Don't know why I said it like that. Welcome to some of the summer's best music, as playlisted in the United States. That's what we play. And this is how we roll, is how we start. Number one from 2014, the CMA Vocal Duo of the Year that year too. Florida Georgia Line with a bit of help from Luke Bryan. And we have Casey Musgroves getting us started with Mexican Honey. If you can hear a slight buzz in my voice, I suffer from hay fever. It's the first time I've ever done it. And someone said you should eat local honey. But I don't think Mexican honey will be any good.

hay fever things, which are in honey. If you get local honey, apparently it sort of builds your own immunity. So who knows? I might not be sounding quite so nasal if I can get that cure working for me. Anyway, Casey Musgraves and Jason Aldean. The music of this summer, hay fever ridden or not. Don't tell on me. This has been all the way to number one.

American Top 20 for Zach John King. And get to drinking as we turn the spotlight on our songwriter this week, Gordy Sampson, a singer-songwriter from Canada's Cape Breton, who achieved great success in Nashville too, obviously lauded on both sides of the Canadian border, which is something these days. Closer to You is the song we're going to play. Gordy Sampson, Hilary Lindsay and Troy Verges. They shared the writing credits, but the singing credit goes solely to Carly Pearce.

quite a slow burner on the charts of 2026, Sac Top and South of Sanity, following Carly Pearce and Closer to You. UK country now, we start back in 2013 with Nathan Carter. Hey ho!

summer hit for the Shires and Getaway Car. Don't forget to investigate the album too. It's full of fine music. Well worth seeing live if you do that sort of thing.

What a career. Leanne Rimes in 1998. Long way back now. Number four hit in Nashville and commitment, and a huge commitment to the UK dance floors for every DJ that played it. But it still sounds good. This sounds good. Dan and Shay and Say So. Top 20 hit for the summer.

say so. Dan and Shay. If you need somebody, say so. Suppose here is a place I could say if you've got anything to write to me, say so, if you know what I mean. Just email me here at the station and the email will make its way to me comparatively quickly these days, even compared to the old first-class post. Okay, staying in the charts. Follow-up to his first hit, Friends Like That. John Morgan with Kid Myself.

John Morgan and Kid Myself. Okay, our songwriter, just to remind you, Gordy Sampson. And Gordy's successors include Carrie Underwood, Keith Urban, Rascal Flatts and Blake Shelton. And with mention of Carrie Underwood, Gordy Sampson, Hilary Lindsay and Brett James wrote this one.

Excellent version of Carrie Underwood's 2005 smash, Jesus Take the Wheel. Daniel Bradbury in 2013, followed by Morgan Wallen and Don't We. And as I cue up Ella Langley, I am reminded of something. But this is the only Ella Langley track I'm playing, but I might include a duet between Ella and Morgan.

Loving Life Again, and yes, we have got time for it. Ella Langley, Morgan Wallen, two of the great artists of 2026. I Can't Love You Anymore.

anymore. Morgan Wallen, Ella Langley. I can only play you one more. Ride, Ride, Ride. This features Luke Bryan, as did the opening song of the hour, George Burns.

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1: Former Prime Minister Sir Keir Starmer is to step down as the MP for Holborn and St Pancras. It's a move that will trigger a by-election in the London seat. Meanwhile, Andy Burnham has spoken as Prime Minister in Parliament for the first time. He began by paying tribute to Sir Keir Starmer's premiership.
2: He has given this country a lifetime of public service, Mr Speaker, particularly for those fighting for justice. When my right honourable friend delivered in this House on his promise to the Hillsborough families and everyone involved in the Hillsborough Law campaign, it was a moment I will never forget.
1: Burnham says Britain must be blunt about what went wrong over the past four decades, promising greater public control over services and utilities. Summer 2026 was the warmest in the UK since records began in 1884. That's according to provisional figures from the Met Office. And a 12-foot saltwater crocodile has been named after the Prince of Wales by conservationist Robert Irwin in recognition of the future king's dedication to protecting wildlife. From Radio News Hub, I'm Ben Monsey.
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1: Cloud across northern England will continue to sink south overnight. Dry with clear spells elsewhere. Outbreaks of rain will push into Northern Ireland and Western Scotland later on. Lows of 14 degrees.

welcome again to an hour of great country oldies with me, Peter Fairhead, and two at the top from the wonderful Anne Murray, the first Canadian singer to have a US number one and to earn a gold disc, all of that for Snowbird, of course, and in 1970, and she later won four Grammys. Started off with He Thinks I Still Care, originally a George Jones number one in 1962, for Anne Murray, number one in 1974. And this is Now and Forever, You and Me, number one, this time in 1986.

Number one's from 1974, and then that one from 1986. Two at the top from Anne Murray. That was the last of 10 number ones.

0: 1966, a little cowboy love, but a big top five hit for John Michael Montgomery.
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0: Six decades of country start here.
2: Well, my daddy left home when I was three, and he didn't leave much to Ma and me, just this old guitar and an empty bottle of booze. Now, I don't blame him because he run and hid, but the meanest thing that he ever did was before he left, he went and named me Sue. Well, he must have thought that it was quite a joke, and it got a lot of laughs from lots of folks. Seems I had to fight my whole life through. Some gal would giggle and I'd get red, and some guy'd laugh and I'd bust his head. I tell you, life ain't easy for a boy named Sue. Well, I grew up quick and I grew up mean. My fists got hard, my wits got keen. Roamed from town to town to hide my shame. But I made me a vow to the moon and stars, I'd search the honky-tonks and bars and kill that man that gave me that awful name. Well, it was Gatlinburg in mid-July, and I'd just hit town and my throat was dry. I thought I'd stop and have myself a brew. At an old saloon on a street of mud, there at a table dealing stud, sat the dirty mangy dog that named me Sue. Well, I knew that snake was my own sweet dad from a worn-out picture that my mother'd had, and I knew that scar on his cheek and his evil eye. He was big and bent and gray and old, and I looked at him and my blood ran cold, and I said, my name is Sue. How do you do? Now you gonna die. Yeah, that's what I told him. Well, I hit him hard right between the eyes, and he went down, but to my surprise, come up with a knife and cut off a piece of my ear. But I busted a chair right across his teeth, and we crashed through the wall and into the street, kicking and a-gouging in the mud and the blood and the beer. I tell you, I fought tougher men, but I really can't remember when. He kicked like a mule and he bit like a crocodile. I heard him laugh and then I heard him cuss, and he went for his gun and I pulled mine first. He stood there looking at me and I saw him smile. He said, son, this world is rough, and if a man's gonna make it, he's gotta be tough. And I know I wouldn't be there to help you along. So I give you that name and I said goodbye. I knew you'd have to get tough or die. And it's that name that helped to make you strong. Yeah. He said, now you just fought one hell of a fight, and I know you hate me and you got the right to kill me now, and I wouldn't blame you if you do. But you ought to thank me before I die for the gravel in your guts and the spit in your eye, because I'm the son of a bitch that named you Sue. Yeah, well, what could I do? What could I do? I got all choked up and I threw down my gun, called him a paw and he called me a son, and I come away with a different point of view. And I think about him now and then, every time I try and every time I win. And if I ever have a son, I think I'm gonna name him Bill or George, any damn thing but Sue. I still ain't that
0: man. Six decades of country getting underway with the master, Johnny Cash, live recording that gave him a number one hit in 1969. Not exactly like that, but I think we're all a bit older and wiser, and we've heard worse on the telly these days, haven't we? Johnny Cash with Shel Silverstein's classic. Right at the end of the 1960s, we move to 1973 in the 70s. I'm not sure if this was a hit as a single. It comes from a great album called A White Sport Coat and A Pink Crustacean, and that means, yeah, Jimmy Buffett.

just love the record. 1973 for Jimmy Buffett. 1988 and a number one hit. Eddie Raven, Joe Knows How to Live.

Joe Knows How to Live, number one in 1988. The singer was Eddie Raven, and that was Alabama. And here we are, another number one hit. We're Rich, 1991. And a chart topper yet again, 2003. Toby Keith joins with Willie Nelson.

Number one in 2003 for Beer for My Horses. Toby Keith and Willie Nelson. That just leaves Old Dominion. And hats off for this 2016 number four success. Snapback.

That's Old Dominion ending our 6 decades of country. We've covered the 6 decades, so obviously we're going to find hits from them again. And as we start looking for our covers, we go back to the hippy dippy days of 1970.

the song. First heard it on the Pop Pirates in 1967, an American song by the Youngbloods. And then the Dave Clark Five had a hit with it in the UK in 1970, maybe in the US too. But there was a country version in 1970 as well. It made the charts just about for Skeeter Davis and George Hamilton IV. And I'm sure country fans of the 70s and 80s will have no trouble recognising those voices. Or that of Hank Snow. Here he is in 1980.

there was a song even older than Let's Get Together. Bobby Darin in 1962 did the original version of that one. Wrote it too, I seem to remember. 1981 for Hank Snow and Kelly Foxton, both of those from an old RCA compilation of duets, which contains such a variety of material, as you just heard in just two tracks. Time for Country Meets Folk, as we go back to the early days of recorded country music that was really, really good and should have done better. Here's Yorkshire's Chuck Leyburn, sometime around the end of the 70s, the 80s, working man.

0: Well, good evening and welcome to HGVD Hospital Radio. It's myself, Kane Hall. I'm in the studio because I need to dash over to the Aku Stadium where Dan Shaw is. He's already set up for his big Huddersfield Town fixture. It's Town versus Oxford United. I'm not going to do any, "Hiya Dan, how are you?" I've already done that three times today. I've spoken to him numerous times. I know he's set ready. He's going to put some music on for us. I'm going to get over there into Huddersfield and we're going to bring you live commentary of Huddersfield Town versus Oxford United, and that's coming up this evening. Dan, over to you, my friend.
1: Thank you very much, Kane. Here I am at the stadium. The goalposts aren't even up yet. We're here that early. But for now, to keep you guys entertained until Kane gets here, I'm going to put on a little bit of music that I've got specially selected, and not just a playlist that I've just that I just keep putting on every time we do the commentary. But yeah, until then, we'll see that.

Well, good evening and welcome to the Accu Stadium, where tonight we've got live Sky Bet League One action. I nearly said Betfred Super League. I'm nearly at the end of the season. I'm nearly there, Dan. Yeah. We've got one more Bulls game on HWD on Thursday, and then I'm done for HWD. Potentially my

0: Dons got the look back against Cambridge. We're now back on par. It's been a good start, second in the league. Can you read too much into it at the minute?
1: It's still early days. And like you say, the fact that the luck came back around for Huddersfield Town, not getting it against MK Dons, but getting it against Cambridge. They say it all the time, do all the pundits and such and the critics, that's exactly what happens in football. The luck always comes around. The karma always swings back around one way or another. And that's what we've seen for Town. And early on, yeah, it's a good start. Let's be honest, 7 points out of nine, two wins, a draw, unbeaten. It is a good start for Town, but I think this does feel like it might be the first real test for Huddersfield Town. No offence to the teams already played, but I think the expectation is for Oxford United to be up there looking for promotion along with Huddersfield Town.
0: Yeah, it's not a bad turnaround, is it, at the moment? Just having a look, seeing what we've got going on down at the side. Oh, Cameron Humphreys is coming onto the field, who has signed for Huddersfield Town today on transfer deadline. I'm not going to lie to you, Dan, I'm hoping there's a few more.
1: Yeah.
0: But it seems unlikely. I think out of transfer deadline day for Huddersfield Town, we have to say the best thing about today is Joe Taylor is starting.
1: Yes.
0: Therefore, he's very unlikely going to another club today.
1: Yeah, I mean, to be honest, I wouldn't have thought he'd be going anywhere. It'd have to be a blockbuster offer. It's been made very clear that Taylor is in the plans for this season for Huddersfield Town. So I don't expect that he'll be going anywhere.
0: I would hope not. I would hope not. I think he's a fantastic player. And for him to be shipped out last year says a lot about Lee Grant, really, more than Joe Taylor. And then for the club to get rid of Lee Grant a week later and Joe Taylor bank goals in for Wigan doesn't surprise me at all. But either way, Dan, he's here. He's set like a house on fire.
1: Yeah, he's done really well. When he's not been scoring, he's still been providing some. He's scored more goals than he's been credited as yeah. Joe Taylor.
0: Yeah, literally has.
1: And yeah, I think as long as that form continues, it seems like he's very much continued from the end of last season with what he was doing with Wigan. And yeah, I think everybody here on the home fan side of things would hope that he does continue with that, because he showed himself to be absolutely incredible last season, but just not in Huddersfield Town shirt. This is the season where he can do it in the blue and white.
0: Let's hope so, Dan. I mean, obviously I was there all pre-season. I say obviously like all his listeners know, but yeah, doing the commentary for Town over pre-season, as the weeks went on by, Joe Taylor was so close to scoring a goal, didn't get it down at MK Dons. I saw so much weight come off his shoulders when that ball hit the back of the net.
1: Yeah.
0: And it was just so good to see, because finally he's got his goal that he was after in pre-season, and now he's starting to take it into the league and becoming that fan favourite again that he was before anyway.
1: Yeah, well, that's it. I do remember a patch at the beginning of last season where he started out all right, he was playing okay, but he wasn't scoring goals. And then all of a sudden, if I'm not mistaken, I think it was a cup game, he got a hat-trick.
0: Yeah.
1: And then he brought that into the league, but not for long. It was only for like a three game stretch after that that he were doing all right, and he sort of went backwards a little bit. I think that's why he ended up going out on loan. But he wasn't being used the way that he would probably want to be used or utilised. Was Taylor, he was very good at closing down, but he wasn't really thought of as the main striker. But whereas this season, that looks like that might be the case.
0: But arguably, he's still not playing as a striker at the minute. Yeah. He's playing behind the striker.
1: Yeah.
0: So he's getting a bit more time to run at defences, which is great. But how much, you know, is it actually taken away from his game? Personally, I don't think this is a system for him.
1: No.
0: But it's working at the minute. At the minute, it is working.
1: Yeah.
0: So I'm not going to complain too much or argue too much.
1: Yeah.
0: I'd love to see him in a different system, different shape. But at the minute, for Joe Taylor, we are currently getting the most out of him. Currently getting the most out of him.
1: Yeah, from what we've seen in a blue and white shirt, it is a better Joe Taylor than, you know, than what was here last season.
0: And arguably, Dan, I think that's because he looks hungry.
1: Yeah.
0: Like, he looks really fit, he looks really hungry, he looks stocky in a good way, and he like every time he's chasing the ball.

0: it's just so fat. He wants it.
1: Yeah.
0: You can just sense that he wants the ball. He wants to do him well. I put in our chat with the podcast that I do that I expect Joe Taylor to sign a contract by October due to the fact that he's had interest this summer. He's not gone anywhere.
1: Yeah.
0: So I think he's due a contract. It's a bit, and they're like, well, he won't sign a contract if he's staying. No. It's called a gentleman's agreement. You sign a contract, you give the club a bit more as an asset towards yourself, and if things aren't going well by January, you have that conversation, you go, thank you very much, thanks for staying an extra 4 months, off you, where you go.
1: Yeah. No, I know what you mean. It's a potential to drum up more money if it doesn't go the way that both parties want it to go. That's basically what it is. I understand what you're saying.
0: And another one is Jay Sway's on the bench. A lot of talk about Jay Sway going out on loan. A lot of talk about Huddersfield Town needing a left wing back or left back, whichever way you want to look at it. I still feel as that's the case. Town still need that left wing back, but it looks as if he's going to stick with Jay Sway. Jay Sway's on the bench, but
1: yeah,
0: as he's going to stick with him as an option. Now, tonight, I believe Marcus Harness will be playing that left wing back role.
1: Yeah, potentially. It does seem like a bit of a strange one to leave Sway off. He is a promising youngster. Maybe the thought of is the occasion might be a bit too big for him, but I think it's probably a good time to put him to the test.
0: I think he got a little bit bullied against Cambridge at the weekend. Now, I only watched the second half, unfortunately, from what I saw, I did feel as if he got bullied a little bit. But we'll see if we get some game time tonight as the two sides make their way out here at the Accu Stadium. Town on our left-hand side in the famous blue and white striped shirts with that red tint down the stripes, white shorts, black socks, and Oxford yellow shirts, yellow socks and black shorts. And Danny, the Oxford team tonight, please, sir.
1: Yes, number 13, Simon Eastwood, number 2, Sam Long, number 3, Kieran Brown, number 8, Cameron Brannigan, and he's the captain for the visitors, number 9, Mark Harris, number 11, Tyler Goodrum, number 15, Brody Spencer, number 18, Jamie McDonald, number 23, Sadiki Dembele, number 26, Jack Curry, and number 57, Mo Misanga. And on the subs bench, you've got number 41, Monty Marriott, number 4, Kai Andrews, number 6, Mikhail Helic, number 19, Gatlin O'Donkor, number 27, Leo Snowden, number 30, Peter Chioso, and number 32, Louis Sibley.
0: Thanks, Dan. That's, of course, Brody Spencer and Mikhail Helic of Huddersfield Town. Once upon a time, no Ruben Ruskin for Oxford tonight, unfortunately. Would have loved to have seen play, I'm not going to lie to you, Dan, would have loved to have seen that. But out this evening, in goal number 1, Matty Young, 3 is Murray Wallace, 4 catching the side, Ryan Ledson, 8 making his first start for the club, Archie Collins, 9 is Joe Taylor, 10 Marcus Harness, 12 Radinho Balka, 15 Iban Boat, number 22 is Ilias Bronkhorst, 25 Bojan Radulovic, and number 30 is Darren Silly Sanchez Fernandez on the bench for Town. Substitute goalkeeper number 3, Nick Zanev, 2 is Lars Sorensen, 5 is Joe Lowe, 11 Ashley Fletcher, 18 David Casimo, 26 George Seabine, and number 27 Jay Sway. Referee tonight is Benjamin Speedy, your two assistants Oliver Bickle, Danny Guest, and the fourth is Wayne Grunhill. Dan, anyone to pick out for either side before we get things kicked off here?
1: To be honest, for me, Sanchez Fernandez. I love saying his name in the first game that we did here, and I saw some friends over the weekend, friends that don't really follow League One, but they know exactly who Sanchez Fernandez is after his hot start for the Town. So I think he's always going to be one to look out for.
0: And anyone for Oxford?
1: I mean, a bit selfish, but Spencer. I liked him when he was here in a Town shirt. He's not necessarily going to be scoring goals. I mean, he can. We've seen him do it, but I won't expect him to do so. But it's just going to be good to see him here playing at Town again.
0: Yeah, I'm looking forward to see Spencer. I think Dembele will be a bit of a challenge on one of the wings, and I think Brannigan he'll be a bit of a handful as well in the middle of the park for Town. Radulovic starting is massive for me, and I do think Harness will be on the left side of the field today. Good evening to Christopher, I believe he's still on, Michael from the Isle of Wight, and Andy H is listening from Watford. Oh, come on Town, let us know where you're listening from. Thanks for tuning in this evening, and HWD is sponsored by Helen Moore in Sports Time. As Town are going to get us underway, they're going from left to right attacking the Cowshed. South Stand are in fine voice right now, with Oxford going right to left attacking the Terriers to give a stand over on our left hand side. Well, it is going to be Harness to get us underway. Goes all the way back into Matty Young, who's in, I think it's a charcoal, a dark charcoal, his goalkeeper kit this evening, as his opposite number, Eastwood. He's in a lime green, Dan, we're going to go for.
1: Yeah, it's lime green.
0: Fernandez into Radulovic, edge of the area. George Hill against there, but it's a great save by Eastwood with his left arm. And Town, whoa, nearly in straight away, but there's a bit of a counter-attack going on here for Oxford. They've got it down the left-hand side. I think it's Dembele, he's fallen over his own feet. Broncos just about stands, you know. What a frantic 30 seconds we're having here at the Accu. He's going to hold it up, his man here is Broncos. So wants to go round, it does. But Dembele inside the area, flicks back, and it's a terrible shot. Good block away at first, so, and Town will eventually clear here with Broncos, hopefully in this corner, and he wins himself a goal kick for Town. Danny, I need a breath after 50 seconds.
1: Yep, good chance for Huddersfield Town to begin with. Good, strong save from Eastwood coming out to meet Taylor. And then on the counter-attack, Oxford absolutely sublime. Even a mistake, like you say, from Dembele, falling over his own feet, managed to keep hold of the ball, gets it past Broncos, maybe a little too easily. I think a few of the fans will probably critique him on that. Gets it into the path of his teammate, who fires it pretty poorly into a Town player, and in the end ends up with a goal kick for Town.
0: Fernandez heads in down this near side to Collins. Radulovic with a flick on. Joe Taylor leaves it for Collins, who sets off Harness down the left hand side. Held up by Spencer for now. They are inside the Oxford half as he bears down that left hand side. Will try and go around Spencer. Does get round Spencer. Held up. Should be a free kick, but the referee set his stall out early. Let's see if he can keep up with that one. Because, by the way, it would have been a soft free kick. But we see so many soft free kicks like that given. There's Harness, plays back into Collins, who's quite happy to go into Balkan out, midway inside his own half, looking for that forward pass, looking to go over the top towards Joe Taylor, but it's a bit of a nothing pass really. There was an option further inside, but Bowen wins the next header onto Harness over on the far side. Collins again now, still inside the Oxford half for now, before the ball comes back into Wallace, now with Ledson. Balker is square, about 10 yards into the Town half. Wallace again receives it centrally on towards Bowen on that left hand side. Harness beats the offside trap over on the left. He's got a couple of options to aim for. Wants to put it onto his right foot. Crosses towards Radulovic. He might get the head to Taylor. Shoots. Good block by Oxford inside the area. I think it's Curry. The ball will just about go out of play here for a throw to Town.
1: Yeah, one of the things I absolutely love about Radulovic is just how unselfish he is. Doesn't try to set it up for himself straight away. Fires it down, puts it on a plate. Lovely for Taylor to take that strike. And some good defending, blocking Taylor from getting a shot goal bound.
0: It was McDonald actually who got the shot. The Broncos, long throw here, in line with the penalty area. Just goes over everybody, comes back out to Fernandez, heads back in. Harness on the edges, don't think about the challenge at first. Ledson over the top. Radulovic might just try and get there, but Eastwood quick tweak first on the edge of his area. And I tell you what, Dan, 3.5 minutes, I'm enjoying this one.
1: Yep, so far good game, chances for both sides.
0: Yeah, Eastwood under a bit of pressure inside his own area, has to go long. Radulovic will allow the ball to, sorry, Balker, Radini. I'm thinking I've had a long day at work, Dan. I've had a long day at work, forgive me. Matty Young does go long here. Taylor's offside, but Radulovic isn't. Tries to hold up. He's flicked around the corner toward Basinga. And Dan, soft free kick that one?
1: I think he's caught him. There's no real intention there from Bowen, but yeah, he caught his man. He's gone down. It's a simple free kick. Absolutely fine.
0: So Jay says, didn't even know we had hospital radio with all the Town home games. How brill. Well, Jay, all the home games we will be here apart from Mickey Mouse Cup. no one's got time for that. And Nick Kennett, he's listening from Barcelona. We're getting worldwide again here, Dan. There's Oxford crossing towards that far post from this near left-hand side. It will still fall low onto Brody Spence, edge of the area, onto that right-hand side with Misango. Trying to get round Harness. Can't do so. Harness inside the area. Just loses out the battle, though. Bowett in there. Harness and Collins will clear down the left channel as Radulovic is fouled way off the ball and wins Town a free kick on the centre circle.
1: Yeah, there's complaints there from Oxford that, you know, it's just a bit of tussling, but Sam Long holding on to his man. Radulovic trying his best to get round him, even despite the contact, and it's a free kick. It's well away from the ball, but it's a free kick.
0: So Murray Wallace with the free kick. Harris Oxford quite close by. Looks like he might go along down this right channel, but he goes short with Collins at first. On the half turn with Balka. Radulovic wants it through the middle. Balka just gets caught up a little bit, but still plenty of time to find Wallace. Collins comes shorter. Wallace goes long looking for Harness. Doesn't quite get there. He does it quite a fair bit, but the pass never gets either too long or too short. But he has won a throw this time off the head of Brody Spencer. Murray Wallace again here. Still got that left wrist strapped up where he did break it during the back end of pre-season. Ball goes over the top looking for Bauer. Does keep it in. Crosses towards the far post. Fernandez does miss out though. But Gronkhorst trying to beat Dembele to the ball. Can't manage to do so. Dembele showing a lot of pace there. Good touch from Ryan Ledson. And it will be a throw to Oxford in front of Martin Jury, who believes it is a Town throw. But I'm going to have to disagree with that one.
1: Yeah, it's a great tackle. Be proud of what your player's done there, because Dembele was looking very dangerous.
0: Wait, but he's given a free kick. He's given a free kick for Ryan Ledson winning the ball and knocking the ball out for a throw. Well, we said he set his stall earlier. There we go. Nice bit of play here from Town. A bit of pressure through the middle. Ledson and Collins involved after Balka received the interception. Now Wallace gets it from Young. We'll bring the ball up towards the halfway line. Couple of options on the left. Joe Taylor's through the middle as well. Harness gets it first. After receiving from Bauer. Nice sliding tackle though from Long. Quick throw by Harness into Joe Taylor. Looking to get over his man. Can't quite beat Brody Spencer. He will go out for a throw though over the far side. And Broncos will go over to take.
1: Yep, good attempt from Taylor. Maybe trying a little too much, but still, it's in a dangerous area. He's trying to keep hold of the ball. Still, want to throw in, can't really complain.
0: Jay says, happy with the first few games. Just needs a bit of momentum and keep pushing. We'll have to agree so far is Broncos with the long throw in line with the penalty spot on that far side on the Kilner bank. All the Oxford players are back there. Balka looking to win the header. Will fall back out towards Fernandez, but it's cleared at first to Collins. Fernandez wants it down this right-hand side. Will try and get around his man. Does so. Ledson through the middle. Crosses towards the back stick. It's going to go over everybody, but cleared away into Misanga. Wallace there. Wins the ball for Town. Still on the attack. Harness. Low cross. Cleared away inside the middle of the area by Long this time. And the pressure is building, and the fans are starting to get involved too, Danny.
1: Yeah, great to hear. Been some good pressure from Town, some good defending from Oxford as well. But yeah, we've seen some good smart passing, quick as well, and that's going to keep the fans happy.
0: That won't though. That from Matty Matty Young, who's gone from one box to another. We were aiming for Radulovic, but he just got it caught under his foot a little bit more. And this is the loudest I've heard the Town stadium for quite some time, and I think that's due to the performances and the high pressing that we've had so far this season, as Broncos has won the ball off Dembele under a bit of pressure still though. Does manage to clear it down the line, but the assistant on this near side said it's gone out of play, so it will be an Oxford throw midway inside the Town half.
1: Yeah, tried, really tried there, Broncos. I think he had three players on him, and he seemed to sucker them all in and play the ball around him a little bit, but just couldn't do the final bit.
0: Oh, nearly a poor pass from Browning to Long as Aunt Joe Taylor putting the press on. Brody Spencer with the ball, but Harness wins it. Does go out for another throw though to Oxford. The Town fans are happy with it. Spencer into Long, across the face of the penalty area into Brown. Curry goes a little bit further up the field, allowing Dembele some space. It does fall into Curry eventually. Now Dembele on towards Harris down the left. Masengo is at the back stick, but he's going to hold it off with Curry for now. Back through the middle with Brannigan. Over to this left-hand side again now with Curry. Options for the cross are quite short. Brannigan into Curry again. They're playing the 1-2 and the 3 and the 4 before McDonald. Across to absolutely nobody. Now Harness has the space, but he doesn't have the pace. He makes it Spencer at first. Well, and then clears the ball kind of, because he saw a big challenge coming in from Oxford.
1: Yeah, well, I want to say he did well, but I think it was Spencer who completely left it there. I think he thought he had more pace on it than actually did, allowing Harness to intercept, make a run. But like you say, that maybe the fear of a big challenge coming in meant that that pass forward for Taylor was far too long.
0: Yeah, certainly got worried as Broncos wins the header on towards Fernandez on the halfway line. Too strong at the moment for Curry, so keeps hold of the ball with Town in possession. Broncos square with Wallace. Town just trying to settle into a bit more shape again here. When Town are out possession, in possession at the moment, Dan, Harness is as a left winger rather than left back as Broncos. Well, he looked for the crossfield ball and it's gone straight out of play for a goal kick. And essentially, Dan, that was dreadful.
1: Yes. Got to assume he was going to be looking for Harness over on the far side, but he got absolutely no curl on it. And he just went straight out of play, and no worries for Oxford.
0: So yeah, at the moment, obviously, you know me, I love touching on formations. At moments it's four at the back, at moments it's five at the back. Ledson a little bit deeper at the moment. I think they have changed the shape into a four with Harness on the left wing, Fernandez on the right wing, with Radulovic and Taylor up front, Collins just behind as Radulovic wins a free kick for Town inside the Oxford half. Is that how you see it as well?
1: Yeah, it is, to be fair. I would say Broncos, from what I've got on the screen in front of me, where Broncos would be on like the right wing, he does seem to be very much more a right back.
0: Yeah, ignore your screen, listen to me, Dan. I'm telling you now, at the current rate, it is a 4-1-3-2, which I'm quite happy with. But could all change. Very fluid here at the Aku Stadium. Broncos, free kick, going towards the back stick, but it's a little bit too close to the goalkeeper here on the 6-yard area. He's caught it in both hands, up in the air, and Eastwood balls it out to Spencer on his right-hand side. Also, it could be at times a 4-2-4, which again, I'd be quite happy with, but enough of that. Enough of that nonsense as Brown, just shy of the halfway line, flicks it down the left channel for Curry to chase, which is going to curl into the area. So Young can take a few touches, get his team set again before he looks to go and find a Huddersfield Town man in blue and white. Fernandez has a bit of space. Would have to be a little chip towards him though. Right chip towards Radulovic, who holds well in towards Collins. Play the flick headers, and Radulovic still battling here to win the ball, but it's fallen off the foot of Harness. Joe Taylor thought about the shot from 50 yards, but decided to keep hold. Gives Fernandez. Can he get onto his left foot? Can he find the shot? He can, but it's straight into the hands of Eastwood. But that's a good counter-attack from Town.
1: Yep, I noticed that as well from Taylor. Sort of goalkeeper, well off his line, but thought better against it. Got the team closer with Sanchez Fernandez, who curls him, but like you say, straight down the throat of the goalkeeper. Nice and easy, but still a shot on the record for Town.
0: It is Dembele into Brannigan. Through the middle of the park, looking towards Goodrum. Keeps hold of it well here, gets away from Wallace. Over to that far side with Misanga. Back into Spencer now. Brannigan comes short. Back onto the odds at halfway line now with Long. Square with Brown. Couple of options down this left-hand side, but back through the middle we go with McDonald. Now Brannigan again over on that right-hand side. Long makes a few yards inside the Town half, looking for a cut-out pass, but it has been cut out by Town, and Fernandez nearly sets off Joe Taylor down the left channel. It's a good headed interception as Brown eventually picks up, gives to Courier on this left hand side. Dembele plays it straight towards Fernandez, and some of the passing from Oxford has been really poor. There's another free kick here to Town just inside their own half.
1: Yeah, might think himself a little fortunate there, Ledson, because his pass attempt to Sanchez Fernandez was pretty far forward. It was never going to get to that one, and felt a little bit of pain afterwards, and gets a team a free kick.
0: By the way, it's Aaron Ramsey who is the head coach manager of Oxford United, and I'll be honest with you, Dan, I really liked him as a player. Didn't like it when he scored, because I was a bit too worried about which celebrity might go after he scored, if you've seen them famous memes about Aaron Ramsey on socials.
1: Yes.
0: Basically, every time he scored, someone famous passed away.
1: Yes,
0: within 24 hours.
1: He was sort of as a bit of a grim reaper.
0: Joe Taylor with Spencer for the header, but just loses out to Spencer this time. There's a Town's free kick, really. Well, they didn't do anything with it. Back with Brown now. Midway inside his own half. He wants a few options. Not really getting what he wanted. There's Brannigan. He's certainly the vocal point for Oxford. Tries to get on the ball as much as he can. As the ball goes out of play down this left-hand side, it's again a really bad pass from Brown. And Dan, I'm going to be honest with you. The passing that I've seen so far this season is dreadful from every single team. It's so bad.
1: Yeah, I agree. Huddersfield Town, to the credit, haven't been bad, but
0: not,
1: like you say, Oxford. And there's been a few moments with a quick passing going on. Although I think in these sort of later stages it has been a bit sloppy. But Oxford, yeah, they've not really had any chance to get any pressure on, because there's just been that one lazy pass.
0: Long throw from Broncos in line with the penalty area, flicked over by Radulovic, headed by Ledson, and it's flicked up off the head of an Oxford man. I think it was Spencer. It was going goal bound.
1: Yeah, could have been an interesting one, but Oxford got themselves in the way, and another chance for Huddersfield Town. They are racking up now.
0: Certainly are. You've got to hope and think from a Town perspective. It is only a matter of when. If you are an Oxford perspective, we're smudge biased, but we say it how it is. Smudge biased, but we do say it how it is. Free kick taken quickly by Oxford. Lovely crossfield ball, and if Dembele didn't have a massive hole in his leg, yep, it'd have been a nice touch and into the area. It was gone straight through him. Now for a Town throw.
1: Now that one was a good pass. It was just Dembele unable. I mean, it was always going to be a difficult one to take down, but Dembele completely misjudging that one.
0: Long throw down the line, won by Oxford at first, but the seconds are with Town and Harness on the left hand side. He's had to go back to Bauer. He was quite happy to go into his goalkeeper. And Young will play out to Wallace on that left hand side under a bit of pressure. Flicks long towards Radulovic. One in the air by Brown. Radulovic at the seconds, but again just misses out this time. Osananga over that far side into Spencer. They're trying to build a bit of pressure here at Oxford. It's taking them a bit of time to do so. There's G Ibs, which says good evening. It says hoodie people, but I'm going to be honest with you, G. Let's go with Town fans. Hope you guys come out in good challenge this season. Good luck to Cam Humphreys back with you. Well, thank you for that, G, and thanks for tuning in. Curry down this left-hand side, flicks back in towards Dembele. Just hold up his man at the moment. Has to go backwards here with Brown. Square with Long, and they're just going to build from left to right. They probably want to do it a little bit quicker, will Aaron Ramsey. I know he certainly will do from his Arsenal days. Must be hard, you know, for players of that kind of calibre to drop down the leagues and try and coach what you used to do. I get it all the time, Dan, when I used to coach.
1: Oh dear.
0: You knew that one were coming. There's Oxford still in possession here, but still inside their own half. There's Spencer on that right hand side now, look to go down his line before coming back square again with Long. Branigan plays the 1-2 with Long. Nice little bit of space here for Goodrem. Now finds, or tries to anyway, find Harris, but it's been picked up again by Oxford. It will be a throw for them in line with the penalty area over on that far side. It's taken a little bit quicker than usual. And Spencer over into that far side. Harris, good hold up play from him, although he has just played it straight into Harness afterwards, who finds it. A nice little Megs onto Wallace, but he's passed to Taylor. He's a bit poor, and Taylor does what he can as Oxford retrieve it again and go back towards the halfway line. Good bit of spell here for Oxford.
1: Yeah, just getting the foot on the ball, maybe growing in confidence, trying to get that passing sorted, because it was a real problem for him.
0: Yeah, but Brody Spencer again caught under possession. Radulovic with a sliding challenge, wins it at first. Town can't get the second, but it was nice pressing from Harness, who I think looks a little bit more comfortable over in that left-hand position. I think he just lacks a bit of pace, but I do like him in central midfield as well. Better than that right wing number 10 position he used to play in anyway. So still here with Oxford going across into Long. We have a lot of touches, Long, Branigan and Brown, but this time Long in towards his goalkeeper Eastwood. And Curry comes in quite narrow. The ball's been played straight into Joe Taylor, and it was a stretch from Taylor to intercept. And now Harris for Oxford will break down the right hand side. Got a few options in the middle. He'll come back into Spencer, and their attack has just slowed so far down. Branigan crosses in towards Wallace's head, who flicks away clear. Dembele now on his left hand side. Wants to take on two of his men, will do so. Crosses left foot towards the back stick, Harness clears away. Radulovic comes and puts a bit of pressure on Branigan, but Fernandez does get the pressure on. Falls to Bronckhorst. Fernandez back on the ball again here for Town on the halfway line. Collins wants it through the middle, but it will go back into Young. And a round of applause there, I guess, because they've just eased a bit of the pressure and kept hold of the ball.
1: Yeah, I'd say so. It was a good crossing from Dembele. Nobody there. The clearance gone out just.
0: Oh, referee, that's a free kick on Radulovic. Disgusting that the referee's not given that one. As Oxford will look to go again down this left-hand side now.

0: It's come through the back. It's come through the back of him.
1: Yeah.
0: You can't come through the back. You can't come through the back. And Martin Drury absolutely fuming with the referee. We've already said he set his stall out. And there we go. So he's giving some soft free kicks, but when there's other free kicks that should have been given, he's not giving them.
1: Yeah, when you consider what Ledson gave a free kick away for, or was adjudged to have given a free kick away for, seeing that and not seeing one given seems incredibly strange.
0: Yeah, really bad. But I'm sure he'll be okay. But yeah, it's just a sore one. Like I say, he's come through the back of him, which I was under the impression from my playing days, Danny, you were not allowed to slide into a player from behind, but clearly the rules have changed for that one challenge. We are on 23 and a half minutes here at the Accu Stadium. We're listening to HGB Hospital Radio, sponsored by Helen Morris Sports Time. I'm Kane Hall. It's Huddersfield Town 0, Oxford United 0. And while we've got a bit of a break in play, I'm going to hand over to Dan Shaw for the rest of this first half.
1: Thank you very much, Kane. It appears we've got a bit of a hydration break going on, following on from the World Cup, where they were introduced. And we're hoping that's going to take on. Obviously, the only reason that's happening is because Radulovic has needed treatment, which he is. He's hobbling off the pitch, but he's going to be okay. He will be continuing, just stamping his foot a couple of times just to make sure it still works.
0: Yeah, well, Ryan Ledson having a word with the referee for that, and John Stead and Matt Injury both having a word with the fourth official as well, because Radulovic is now going to have to stay off the field for 1 minute because the referee's stopped play and the physios have come on, which, I'm sorry, but when you get a slide tackle from behind,

0: one down, setting it up. Oxford with all their players in the box. Really worried about this one. Joe Taylor on top of the keeper. Down players trying to make it through. Sanchez Fernandez towards the back. It is going to curl all the way through. Shouts for a penalty, which I don't think are coming. And Spencer lets it go, sees it out for a goal kick.
1: Yeah, cheers, Dan. Not too convinced it was a penalty at the back stick, although there is a few hands on Wally, so I couldn't understand why there were a few jeers in the crowd, but yeah, nothing too harsh.
0: Yeah, one that you don't want to see given. Wallace, with a volley of a pass back to Young, takes a touch to give himself a volley of a pass to go forward. Gets all the way through to, or it would have been to Fernandez, but Curry, hands all over his man, gives away the free kick, and the first yellow card goes Oxford's way. Fernandez wants it quick, gets it quick, but the referee is going to blow, not letting this one go quick. Bronckhorst might be the one to take it. Nope, it's going to leave it for Collins here.
1: Yeah, I think that's sensible. You know, have Bronckhorst further back there. He's quite a tall man. He can win the header, but get the bigger men up there. You've got a few options short, but I just want to see this. Well, I would have wanted to see it go in the area, but never mind.
0: Sanchez Fernandez with a very short ball, trying to get it back to Collins in the end. Cleared, intercepted by Oxford. Bronckhorst sees that one out, doesn't let Dembele get near it. A wasted opportunity. Town have possession, played across to the left, nobody ready for the pass further forward. Long intercepts the clearance from Bauer, and Oxford now on the ball to Curry, who plays it into Bronckhorst. Bronckhorst saves it from going for a corner, but gives possession back to Curry. Curry intercepted by Ledson, but kicked out for a throw.
1: Sorry everybody, just in case we did lose contact, you've not missed much. It's still goalless here at the Yaku.
0: Long to Spencer, the right hand side and back again. Harness closing his men down. Taylor out, chasing the goalkeeper. Up it goes from Eastwood. Power with the header away. Radulovic in there, heads it down for Ledson. Can't get it. Free kick to Town, not sure what for.
1: I think it's because Ryan Ledson put his head down to try and win the header away from McDonald, but for me, it's not really, unless it's the late one on Radulovic, the one before, which might make a little bit more sense, but he has actually won the ball and they've both gone up in the air, so I didn't think there was anything wrong with either of them little situations.
0: No, I've just had a look at the replay and I can't see anything. Bauer gets the ball into Harness. Collins across to Bolker. Passes it into Bronckhorst, gets it back. A little bit of pressure from Curry. Town just keeping hold of the ball for now. Wallace gets it. Ball forward. Oh, back again. Using Collins in the middle, back to Wallace. It's going to go up to Bauer. Bauer leaves it off to Harness. Harness does cross, goes to Bronckhorst, does drop, and intercepted just before Taylor can really fire one off after winding up. Sanchez Fernandez trying to get a hold of the ball. Is a judge to have caused a free kick. Not sure what he did there, unless it was a late leg.
1: Yeah, he just went into the back of him, Dan. It's definitely a free kick, but what I don't like is how McDonald reacted to Fernandez. I would have liked to have seen another Town player actually come back and protect his teammate there.
0: Take a little bit of time on this one. Oxford goalkeeper Eastwood on his way out to take this one. Whistle to hurry him up, and up it goes. looking for Harris, goes over both him and Balker, all the way to Young, the goalkeeper. I'm just going to let it roll and roll, bringing Harris towards him before picking it up and rolling out to Wallace. Wallace kicking one forward, I presume for Taylor, but he ain't getting there.
1: I don't know which for Dan, and I don't know why he keeps consistent going with his crossfield pass that he can't make.
0: Oxford still trying to live dangerously. Receives a bit of a shove from Radulovic, does Brown there, he goes down, fair enough, free kick. And Oxford just slowing the game down.
1: I think the Neater Town have had a bit of momentum over the last 5 minutes or so. You know, they've put the defence under pressure, put the goalkeeper under pressure inside the area, so it makes sense for them.
0: Brown back to Eastwood. Eastwood not really under any pressure. Taylor ever so slowly stalking, and forward it goes. Opportunity here through to Harris for Oxford, but stopped by Town. Trying to play the ball around. Brannigan with a poor pass to Spencer, has to go back to collect it, moves it forward. Singer going to go for a run, gets brought down, but the referee's given a free kick for something else.
1: Well, Harris has kicked the ball away when the referee told him that should be a yellow card, but I don't know if it's because he's got in the way.
0: Oh, he's touched the referee, apologies.
1: Yeah,
0: so he's saying it's a drop ball.
1: Mm-hmm. This new rule about the way referees are refereeing games, they're just getting in the way even more, and they still get things wrong.
0: Brannigan, it's long, all the way back to Eastwood, a bit short. Sanchez Fernandez not at full sprint, but Eastwood clears it forward, looking presumably for Dembele. Bronckhorst with his shoulder knocks it back to Young.
1: Yeah, cheeky that. Nice and cheeky from Bronckhorst.
0: Into Wallace up for Bower drops it into Harness. Taylor, just in an offside position there, thought he was going to get the pass, but he didn't get it.
1: I think he'd have been on Dan if that pass would have come a little bit sooner from Harness.
0: Long and Brown in possession for Oxford.
1: Probably about 600 Oxford fans here tonight, by the way, which is a good effort from me. 500-600, good effort from them on a Tuesday night.
0: Bronckhorst with a header down to the feet of Collins trying to go one round for Radulovic, but Eastwood, very good goalkeeping, alert, helping his defence out there by claiming that one. I'm just having a word there with Brown. Very animated between the two of them. Kick goes all the way to Young, who with his knee nudges it back into his area and takes it with both hands.
1: Yeah, nice touch. It's just last minute or two, Dan. I'm just finding a lull in the game, and it need a spark from somebody.
0: And Balker takes his man on, gets the ball, gets free kick as well, I assume for holding, which he didn't really need because he'd beaten his man. And Huddersfield Town with another quick free kick.
1: It's getting scrappy. Town are starting to play in the hands of Oxford here by poor passes, making it a scrappy game, and they just need to get away from that, get hold of the ball again, try and get it out wide, try and get it into the area, just create something. They need one more chance before this half goes out for it to be a positive one.
0: Bronckhorst drops in the middle for Ledson. Bronckhorst again, pushed back by Dembele. It was a very, very much a teasing ball there from Harris, trying to go back to Balker, but his legs just not quite long enough, and Huddersfield Town save a little bit of face. Balker with the ball, he fakes the pass, moves it on to Ledson to Bronckhorst, and a great tackle there from Dembele, and he's going to keep it in as well. Plays it in, Harness coming across, causing some problems for Oxford before passing it straight to the feet of Brannigan. And Oxford not quite going for the quickest of counter-attacks, but still with possession. Misanga taking on a couple before laying it off. Ball fired across for Dembele to get, but Bronckhorst using his strength does really well to keep that as a throw-in for Huddersfield Town.
1: Don't mind Marcus Harness coming across. Wants to be on the ball. When he's been on the ball in little areas, he's looked really good. Nice few little touches here and there. Gets around his man. Then he let himself down. Thankfully, Town have got the ball back. And he did work hard to try and help that. But, yeah, don't mind him doing it. Just don't give away the ball.
0: Oxford just trying to get a good foot on the ball, which I think they've done now with Long. Just having to nudge it a bit further back just to keep it away from Town. With Brown back to Eastwood. Eastwood's going to go long with this one. Looking for Harris, who no eyes on the ball whatsoever. Just bumps into Wallace and does give away the free kick.
1: Yes, becoming so scrappy for me, Dan. Too scrappy. They just need to get away from it to Town. They need to keep the ball moving, and this is what happens though, because they're taking so long sometimes with these free kicks, it's allowing Oxford to take their time as well, which allows you to be more scrappy, allows you to give away more free kicks and slow the game right down. Anytime you get a free kick, boom, just get it going again, just get going.
0: Bronckhorst with a ball forward for Radulovic, does get headed into the middle. Sanchez fans can't quite get there, and Oxford with an opportunity themselves. Misanga going for a bit of a run, held back though, does a couple of men though, wonderfully into the middle, and let down there by his team. Misanga, who did really, really well. I believe again, it was McDonald who lost the ball.
1: Sorry Dan, again, it's the passing. Yeah. He's done something really well, but he can't make a 5-yard pass, 10-yard pass. Yeah. It's shocking.
0: Just seemed to be, I think to be fair, McDonald seemed to be a little bit on his heels as well when receiving that pass.
1: Speaking of passing, yeah. Wallace.
0: Paul went into Radulovic, tried his best to get it down to Harness, but it just limps.
1: Dan, he's done a 15-yard pass into the middle of the park at head height.
0: Yeah.
1: What's he doing?
0: Eastwood now with the ball just outside of his area. The board went up with 3 minutes of added time. Half of that's gone already. It's still Huddersfield 0, Oxford United 0. A ball forward for Taylor into the area. Nudges it past the man, tries to get the cross, but fired into Long. Good defensive effort and out for a corner to Huddersfield Town.
1: Yeah, good work for Town there, actually. You know, I thought Taylor could have got the shot off early, but I think he's probably a little bit tired, to be fair, coming up to half-time now, which is fair. You know, we're only, what, how many games? 4 games into the season, but he's won a corner, and you know, this could be really important.
0: It's Harness over on the far side, set up for this one. In it comes, it's swinging in. It's pinball at the moment, but it's Oxford who finally get it away. There's shouts for handball, I believe, from Curry, I think, who was the man who kicked it away. I think it was a judge to have hit his hand before, well, a judge by the fans to have hit his hand before he cleared it. Young trying to get it back in, but nobody in blue and white near that one.
1: That's a really bad passage of play after all the pressure inside the area from the corner. It's, as Dan mentioned, pinball absolutely everywhere. It's come off the goalkeeper, it's come off Radulovic, it's come off them, it's come off everyone. And then ball goes back to our goalkeeper, Matty Young, and it's just poor again. Decision making has been off.
0: And that is half time here at the Aku Stadium. It is Huddersfield Town 0, Oxford United 0. There's been chances for both sides, Huddersfield Town more than Oxford. It's not been a bad game by any measure. I think they've just been let down by the passing. That goes for both sides.
1: Yeah, I think mainly Oxford have let themselves down with their passing. Yes. Some of it has been horrendous. For Town, I think they've allowed Oxford to be scrappy at times, especially in that 20th minute to 40th minute period of time where they've allowed Oxford into the game a little bit more. When Town have had it, they have conceded fouls, and then the free kicks take a little bit of time, and then sometimes the decision making. I mean, Murray Wallace, two crossfield balls, both of them terrible, and then he just tried to play a 15-yard pass from the edge of his own area towards the centre circle at head height for Radulovic. What is he doing? It's just, that is a really bad decision from an experienced player who, again, since Town came out with five at the back in defence, which turns into three in attack, they've swapped to a four at the back, which means he has to be able to play the ball. He cannot play the ball.
0: Yeah.
1: And that is a worry for me. I don't think he's going to make that change at half-time. I don't think he's that harsh. If it was me, I would. I'd be straight up bringing Joe Lowe on, 100%, because he can play the ball.
0: Yeah.

0: to see that, Joe Taylor as well, from a Huddersfield Town perspective. But I do think as if this ball needs to be whipped in a little bit more from Bronckhorst, from Bauer on either side, Harness, Fernandez need to get it swung in as well from a Town perspective. From an Oxford perspective, get the ball into Iris's feet, and Dembele and Misanga, they've got to run off him. They have to run off him. Good Haram, looks like an okay player, but he's not doing enough for me to get involved. Dembele, Misanga, once they're running at the defenders, it's a bit scary, but thankfully they can't pass the ball. The work on that, rather than passing it, cross it in, could be a different story for them as well.
1: Yeah.
0: No, okay. I think that's fair.
1: A lot to think about there.
0: As usual, after I speak.
1: Yeah. I would say, to be fair, you mentioned Goodrum. I didn't even know he was playing.
0: Exactly.
1: I didn't see him.
0: He's had a few touches here and there, but after that, Dan, after 20 minutes, that was it. He's gone missing. He needs to be working off Harris, but we're not getting the ball to Harris either.
1: Yeah, absolutely that. I think it's been... There's been chances for both sides. I've just seen that Huddersfield Town they've had three shots on target. Oxford haven't had any. But they've created chances, but they've just not had that shot on target. I think it's going to be an interesting second half. Both teams have got to go for it a little bit more. Huddersfield Town, I think, have done well, but hopefully just a little less sloppy and some better chances will come.
0: Let's hope so, Dan. Okay, I think it's time for half time, and we have a little break as well here on HW Hospital Radio. We're back for the second half action as here at the Accu on HW, sponsored by Hellamore. It's Kane and Dan Shaw. It's Huddersfield Town 0, Oxford United 0.

0: Welcome back to the Accu Stadium. We've got live second half action here in the Skybet League One. Huddersfield Town 0, Oxford United 0. Dan, obviously I will come to you first. What has to be said at half time for either side?
1: I think for Oxford it's a bit easier than it is for Town. Basically just book your ideas up. You've got simple passes that you're not quite making. The reason why we've not been able to have much of an effect in the opposition half is because we're not doing the simple stuff right. They've definitely had more possession, but that's just pretty much for the end of the second half where they were just trying to slow the game down. They've not done anything with it. As for Huddersfield Town, well, they might be saying the same, to be fair. I know they've had more success than Oxford. They've had more chances. They've not quite made the goalkeeper work. That might be another thing that'll sort of have a word with. Yeah, we've had three attempts, but let's try and make the goalkeeper hit a little bit harder, hit a little bit further away from the keeper. Just do that a little bit more. You're doing well so far, but yeah, just up the tempo if you can.
0: Thank you very much, Dan Shaw. Well, it will be Oxford 2 getters underway for this second half. They're going to be attacking the away fans to our right-hand side, with Town attacking to the left. The Terriers together stand. As Cudrum gets us underway, back to Eastwood, who goes long. Murray Wallace and Harris challenging. Ledson win the selfie free kick in the middle of the park inside the Huddersfield half. By the way, there were rumours that he was going to Cardiff today, but it doesn't look like he is.
1: I wouldn't have thought so.
0: And who knows? I do believe, I can't remember what game it was, Dan, and I don't think it was a Town game, but a player was actually substituted on a game day, on transfer deadline day, because he was getting transferred out of the club. Google it for me, I can't remember who it was, but the ball has now eventually found its way over to Bronckhorst, over on that far right-hand side, in with Ledson, plays it around the corner to Fernandez. Fernandez has a bit of space, gives it back out to Bronckhorst. Got Ledson short, crosses, Harness, it goes past him. Great shot it was by Bauer, but it's wide left of the goal. Real opportunity there for Huddersfield Town. Unfortunately, it doesn't pay off, but great start to the second half.
1: Yeah, sorry, I'm just going to watch a replay of this one. And it's a great one on the half volley. It's obviously just wide, not enough curl on that one. Lovely connection, though. And why did he outright Bauer? That would have been a lovely, lovely goal for the defender.
0: Well, I'm trying to find it as well, Dan, but can't seem to find anything at the moment. Yeah. I'll keep going for you. Is it Town have won the ball back with Fernandez over that far side, Bronckhorst as well. Back down the line into Fernandez. He's got Radulovic through the middle, gets round his man, but well, he is fouled, says the referee. I'm not too sure on that one. Well, it will be a corner. A free kick, because I'm still looking for this one as well. That definitely happened.
1: Sanchez Fernandez just getting caught by a trailing leg there. It's in a good position for Town. Harness stood over this one.
0: Well, I'm pretty sure it happened. Chat box, let me know if you think that happened as well, because I'm pretty sure it did. Anyway, free kick to Town. Midway inside the Oxford half, over on that right-hand side, but in by about 10 yards. So more of a cross that rather than a shot for Marcus Harness here with the right boot. Left arm up in the air, all the Oxford players are back in towards that near post, but cleared away to Fernandez, shoots right foot, it cleared away again, but there's a free kick because the player on the floor.
1: Yeah, referee seeing something, not sure what, probably just an Oxford player on his backside. That seems to be enough in those situations at times.
0: We've both got his head in this trying to figure out who it was, but I'm pretty sure it happened. Let's just pretend it did. Well, let's just pretend it did, that I'm right. I just don't know who it is.
1: It makes for a good story.
0: Yeah, it's a great story. I wish it were true. Free kick to be taken by Eastwood, who goes along down the right inside channel, but there's a bit of wind, so holding up. So Wallace wins the ball. Joe Taylor tries to get to the seconds, Harness at the thirds, but Spencer gets there first. flicked around the corner, a free kick given away by Wallace, and that will be a yellow card because he's not got anywhere near the ball, he's so far off it, and he's just absolutely booted Goodrum in the back of the leg into the ground. Definitely a yellow card for Murray Wallace. So a free kick to Oxford just on the halfway line. Which Spencer leaves for Brannigan, who tries to go for the crossfield but goes straight into the chest of Bronkhorst. Through the middle with Collins now. Collins having to turn a 360 but then loses out here to Goodrum. He's got Harris on the right hand side, inside the area, right foot shot saved by Young. Just down to his near side. Collins needed a bit of support, he just didn't get rid of the ball, but it's run out to Bronkhorst as Young. Fernandez passes into nobody, and Oxford again have the ball here, but it'll go back all the way to Eastwood.
1: Yep, good little moment there from Oxford, stemming from a Huddersfield Town mistake. It caused Matty Young to have to make his first proper save. I believe that's Oxford's first shot on target, and it was relatively close to him, but he did well to get himself down quick and keep hold of it.
0: The Oxford fans making a bit of noise now with Harness. There's a throw just in front of Martin Drury, rather than taking it, leaves it for Bower instead. Did want it short, did Harness, and still waiting for the throw to be taken. Richard Collins making a bit of movement too. He eventually goes down the line for Radulovic. It's flicked on behind him and to Brannigan, who heads towards the goalkeeper. And Fernandez gets there! And his shot is wide and high to the left of the goal. He just needed a bit more control inside the area. He needed to get his head over it, his knee over it, didn't. It's a big chance for Town.
1: Yeah, it looks like his half gone into it to try and chip the goalkeeper as well. No, he just could not get that under his spell following the mistake. And yeah, bit of a reprieve from Oxford there. It was a chance.
0: I'm going to give it him. It was his weaker foot, but for this level, for his quality, should still be putting that one away. Oxford on the halfway line over on that far side. He's back on the inside here with Brown. Brannigan just short in the middle of the back two. Goes square and nearly a poor pass as found Town back in possession, but McDonald now to Long. Spencer. It was lovely play until they give it straight to a man in blue and white. Harness can break down the left now. Looking for that crossing opportunity, but instead he wants to come back for a pass, and the options weren't there, and he's lost the ball because really, Dan, should he have been looking to cross it earlier? There's Massinger. Gets away from two and goes through the middle of the park now. He's inside the Town half. Dembele on that left-hand side. Gets away from one man. Balka onto his left foot. Through the middle. I think it's going to be a penalty. I can't believe he's not given anything there. The referee is shot from Oxford from the edge of the area. Has left Joe Taylor giving in to Fernandez. Fernandez on the halfway line. Cuts on the inside. And again, it's just another poor pass. This is awful football from both sides. It's end to end. Oxford should have had a penalty down. I don't care what anybody says. Town are ruining their luck again here as Massinger is run out of steam here. And he's pulled down by Bower. And for someone who had no pace, and Bower, all he had to do was clear the ball, is giving away a free kick.
1: Yeah. It seemed both players there are just tired by the looks of it. Massinger wanting to go down and Bower just dragging the player. I think you're right. Before seeing the replay, I thought you were right. It did look like a penalty to me. Just completely bumped into him there as Ledson.
0: It's a pen. It's an absolute pen. Is that Town have got away with it? Absolute pen.
1: Yeah. Can't disagree. Nowhere near the ball. Huddersfield Town, very, very lucky.
0: Well, free kick on this right-hand side. Crossing opportunity, it's more of a corner from Goodrum. All the Town players are back there. His right arm is up, it's a right foot in swinger. The referee's quite happy for things to get underway, I believe. There's Boney's whistle, sorry. It goes towards that back stick and it goes over everybody, really. Brannigan on the edges of the air on that right hand side now, sorry, left hand side. Cross towards the back stick. Young's there though. Picks it well. Taylor is making a run. He's trying to get away. He's Young, but he's had to throw out to the right side instead, where Fernandez is on the halfway line. Can't get the ball under control at first. He needed that to send himself going. Instead, he has to pass into Ledson. Cross to Collins. Now with Wallace. Ball just needs to be moved a lot faster than it is at the moment. Bauer onto Wallace again. Right footed pass into Balkeries. Just so hard to control. Broncos now in towards Fernandez. Holds off his man. Needs to find the pass if he can. Does get it into Radwell. I don't know if he was passing it or trying to run onto, but he's having a bit of a stinker this second half, is Fernandez.
1: Yeah, it was a poor touch. It allowed like six Oxford players to overtake him and get back in a defensive place. And just there, I think you're right. I think he was trying to, or he was looking to run onto his own ball there effectively, and Radulovic kind of maybe tried to save it for himself, but to no avail.
0: Yeah, throw for Town midway inside their own half for Bauer on this near end side. Goes back into Wallace. Collins looking for his options, goes square with Balkan. If he can get this pass out to Broncos, he'd have been on the half turn and up the line, but he's gone square with Wallace instead. And Wallace is having to bring it forward in towards Harness. Collins on the half turn has pressure on him. Wallace again across the field of play. Balker's nice touch gets him up going forward. Onto Broncos now. Got Fernandez on the inside. Gives into Fernandez. Onto his left foot. Radulovic right foot shot. Goal for Town. And what a fantastic bit of play that is eventually from Town. And Radulovic happy with that one. Nice little pass by Fernandez inside the area, the right hand side, across the face of goal. Huddersfield Town 1, Oxford United 0.
1: Yeah, every pass through there was pretty much inch perfect. Lovely, just getting it round. Oxford players one after another into Fernandez. Tell you what, great pass there. Completely nullifies the defence. Radulovic just have a shot. That's exactly what it does, but it doesn't overdo it. It's nice, it's slow, it's along the ground, it's difficult for the goalkeeper to be able to stretch for that. He's expecting it to be fired straight at him. Great finish, and it's Huddersfield Town, a goal to the good.
0: I don't know why he's not celebrating or apologising, I don't know what it is, but yeah, it's a really good little run, Dan, isn't it? Yeah. Really good little run off the defender and across the face of goal, inch perfect. From Radulovic, who gets his second of the season. Huddersfield Town 1, Oxford United 0. I'm not sure what it does for the standings in the league, Dan, but I can tell you it's not done any favours for Brody Spencer, because his pass forward goes straight out of play and the noise has just gone up a level here.
1: Yeah, as you'd expect, it's great. Great for obviously for Huddersfield Town. Unbeaten so far, 7 points out of nine, potentially looking at 10 points out of 12. And I'm just trying to have a look now to see, see what the Blackpool score is.
0: Yeah.
1: If Blackpool are even playing.
0: I think they are playing, Dan, but...
1: I just can't find the score for them at the moment.
0: I'll find it for you, don't you worry, pal. Is it Radulovic putting a bit of a pressure on here? Is Oxford back inside with the defenders? Move it out to Curry on that left hand side, who looks to come out with a bit of tape on his right hand for the second half, interestingly. Blackpool aren't playing, Dan, you're right.
1: It's tomorrow.
0: They play tomorrow, yes. Away to Barnsley. So currently, I do believe Town are top of the league with Wednesday just behind them. But Radulovic giving away the free kick midway inside the Oxford half. Check. We'll be taken short into McDonald, but it's a poor pass, and nearly a poor pass by Bauer as well down this left hand side. And Murray Wallace, he's been told off by Martin Drury for a terrible pass yet again, and that time into nobody. I am really surprised that he's not thinking about bringing Joe Lowe on, but as Oxford looking to play out the back here, and Wallace somehow has not given away a free kick, and Joe Taylor on the turn, left foot shot, has spooned it to the right of the goal. I think he probably thought it was offside there, Dan. He probably could have done better.
1: Yeah, probably so. You would expect better from Taylor, but he fell to the floor as he struck that as well. I think he's just off balance, and he's kicking with his left foot anyway, and he's not got a good connection at all. It's gone high up into the stand behind, but still, it's an attempt for Taylor.
0: It is, and I tell you what, Murray Wallace, he's got to be careful. He's got to take him off, because his passing and his tackling is dreadful. Is Radulovic has the ball for Town inside the opposition half, into Collins, crossfield towards Taylor. Oh, and he's, I don't know how he's missed it. I don't know how he's missed it. An open goal. Joe Taylor in the 6 yard. Goes straight across it.
1: He's missed it because he's not expecting it. It's coming between two Oxford players. I was just looking at the Bradford score, that's why. But it's come between two Oxford players. He's thinking that they're going to get a touch, they're going to clear it away from him, but it does. It rolls through to him, and he's not quite ready for it. And he's just ended kicking it over both prone Oxford players, and out for a goal kick.
0: Oh, Dan, I can't believe it. I can't believe it's not two. And by the way, Dan said Bradford, because it's probably just popped up on his screen as well, it has as mine. Bradford City 0, Cambridge United 1. Oh, that's over at Valley Parade this evening. There are going to be some changes by the looks of it for Oxford. I think Town will make some changes very shortly afterwards as well. But Oxford in possession here, towards the halfway line, and the pass around the corner is another poor one. Bower onto Harness, who finds the Megs, and back to Bort on this left hand side. Intercepted well though this time by Long on this right hand side, but Harris can't quite keep hold of it. It's Fernandez into Radulovic on the turn here. Radulovic does well, we'll give it back out to Fernandez on that right hand side. That's fantastic hold up play, by the way, and Town have got themselves a throw on that far side. I'd like to see this one go long, get it into the area, keep putting them under pressure before they want to make a change.
1: Yeah, well, I mean Bronckhorst made a really pacey run while Fernandez had hold of the ball there, so he's definitely further up the field, ready for a long throw.
0: Well, we've got Tyler Goodrum coming off the field, and Kai Andrews, he's the first one. Got Leo Snowden coming on, and we've also got Gaitlin O'Duncourt. Coming off is Jamie McDonnell, and I'm not too sure, I think it's, is it Dembele or is it Mo Misanga? I think it's Mo Misanga, Dan.
1: I believe that's Misanga, yeah.
0: Will be coming off as well, it is. Well, there are your three changes. And two for Town. Interestingly, one of them's David Kasumu, and I think he might come on for Collins, who, again, hasn't had a full pre-season. And I'm going to assume Fletcher is coming on for Bojan Radulovic. But we'll just wait for that board to happen.
1: Just for it to be confirmed. Yep, that's one right.
0: Well, Bojan Radulovic, the goal scorer this evening, will be your first man off the field. And Archie Collins the other. Good home debut, good home start debut for Archie Collins. And Bojan Radulovic as well, getting sunk by the Cowshed Lyle.
1: Yeah, as they should. Good finish from Bojan. Always like to see him score a goal. It's never guaranteed, because like we've said a couple of times already, he's just so unselfish, which is so rare in a striker.
0: They're the best strikers,
1: I know, but to see him get his goal as well, so happy for him.
0: Long throw from Bronckhorst over on that right hand side and line with the penalty area, goes straight in, headed up by a Townhead, I do believe. Fernandez can't quite get to the second. Harris does clear, but only as far as Harness. shout of handball. Town are not going to get it. His hand is still coming back, tracking there. It does go out of play as Andrews are trying to get on the end of it, cleared by Town. Spencer wants to take a throw, but has had to throw it backwards this time. There'll be a lot of energy now up front and in the middle of the park from Andrews and from Snowden, as well as O'Doncourt. Different bit of passage for Town to deal with at the moment. As the ball's out over towards this right hand side, and Snowden can't quite get there because more crossfield passes are pretty terrible again all evening.
1: Yeah, like we said quite a few times, poor passing from Oxford, letting themselves down. They'd got themselves a little bit more momentum with the new subs coming on, but just giving it away too cheaply.
0: Yeah, it's Kasumu involved now with the challenge and gives away a throw. It will be Brody Spencer to come and take this one in line with the technical area. And there's Long over to Brown. He has to go back to his goalkeeper, but it's a short pass, and Eastwood just about gets there. Joe Taylor were pouncing, but which Joe Taylor's last two shots were talking out. Whether he'd have got it on target if he'd have got there, I don't know, but Town appreciate what he's doing and the pressing here from Fletcher as well. As Brannigan out to Long on this right hand side. Snowden puts on the inside to Andrews. Andrews on the bit of the half turn, does eventually get his turn in. Has to go back into Long. And that led some big challenge from him in the middle of the park. I think he's urged a few of his teammates to come and do the same thing, but don't want to lose his shape too much, as Brannigan looking for a ball over the top, has to go left with Brown first, and Brown in towards, not too sure who that is, I think it's Curry. Town fans believe the ball's gone out of play as Kasumu has won the ball in front of his man and given away a free kick.
1: Yeah, that's what it looked like to me as well. He's got something on the ball before touching the man, but the referee is giving it. Might have to have a look from another angle, because it still looked like he got the ball first.
0: Yeah, I still feel as if he did as well, Dan, but what do we know? Brannigan, he'll have the free kick just left of goal. I was going to say this one is probably about 26 yards away, just left of centre. It's a shooting opportunity if you've got it in your locker. We're going to find out if the captain, Cameron Brannigan, does. And with the right boot, does go for the shot straight into the wall, so not in the locker this time for the skipper. As Curry over to this right side for Oxford, headed out by Fletcher. Good defensive work from the striker. Snowden with a throw, goes backwards into Andrews. Square now into Curry again. Has to go back into Eastwood. The Town have done well to keep the shape, hold them out. Force them backwards as Andrews back on the ball here, just inside his own half on this right hand side. Back into Long, who just seems to have a bit more spring in his step since them changes have happened. And Brown over to that left hand side with Dembele. Dembele to run at his man, he's got Harris, but it's a poor touch. I might argue it was a poor pass, but it was definitely a poor touch from Harris.
1: Yeah, and it runs out for Huddersfield Town nice and easily for a throw-in.
0: Well, referee has started his clock to for Town to take the throw, and as he throws it, the referee has decided he didn't do it quick enough. Broncos went down the line, which means it now be an Oxford throw. Oxford have taken 20 yards behind where it was and taken quickly to go back towards their goalkeeper, Eastwood.
1: I don't know if it's just me, but that count felt a little faster than what some of the other ones have been. I don't know if that's just because Huddersfield Town are 1-0 up.
0: Yeah, I felt it was a bit fast as well, Dan. Is Oxford going down this right channel? Good header by Wallace this time. Flick on by Bauer. Doesn't go out of play yet. Kasumu, he's played that one with Spencer just taking the throw. I think if the referee had seen Kasumu pick the ball up, I think he'd have given it to Kasumu. By the way, no comments in the chat box this second half. Just let us know that you can still hear us. And you are still listening, not falling asleep yet. And if you did fall asleep, did Radulovic score and wake you up? Because I know it's way past my bedtime. I say way past, 12 minutes past. Anyway, Spencer tries to play in a little gap for Snowden. Crosses low, cleared away by Wallace inside the 6-yard. And had to be dealt with. Spencer again on this right-hand side. A lot of slipping going on at the moment. Down in this near touchline corner is Snowden. And towards Spencer, we'll look for the cross here, but Snowden is onside, crossfield back, goal! And they can call offside as much as you want, Murray Wallace, but you kept him onside, and the substitute, Duncourt, has equalised for Town, for Oxford.
1: Yeah, fantastic movement from Oxford. They've capitalised on a bit of sluggishness, I think, from Town, really, there. It's that easy to score a goal. Oxford not really been a threat all game, but all of a sudden all the pieces aligned and it's one apiece.
0: I think they probably deserve it, Dan, over the last 20 minutes. It's poor, no one tracking back, calling for offside, fully your man. Murray Wallace at fault, Harness at fault, Bauer at fault. Don't think Balker can really get that the right side of his man went. The man's run behind Wallace, so yeah, lots of people at fault there as Brody Spencer comes off the field, gets a good round of applause here from the Town fans. Coming on in his replace is Peter Keogh. So, and on 70 minutes here, I'm sorry to bring you that news on 70, Huddersfield Town 1, Oxford United 1. Dan Shaw will take you through the rest of this game.
1: Goal kick taken all the way back to Matty Young, kicked up the field. It goes headed out by Brown, and a throw with Bronkhorst already with ball in hand, ready to launch this one into the box.
0: By the way, Corin says hello, here's to a good season, come on Town, and Nick says he's still here, shame to let him back in it. Cheers guys.
1: Bronkhorst with the throw, headed into the middle, easy for Eastwood though, claims that one, hits the floor. Well, it gets up quite quickly, kicks this one out, only to Bronkhorst though, kicks it back up the field. Taylor in and around, not getting it though. Oxford, ball on the floor, Kyoso forward for Snowden. Pushed on again, this time for Andrews, who goes back to Kyoso. Back again, playing it around the defence now. Fletcher chasing down, giving Eastwood too much time.
0: There's a lot of space here between the attackers and the midfield, and that is what's allowing Oxford back into this game.
1: Kasumu climbs to get a touch, but not the touch he wanted. Ends up with Town, then Oxford. Town again. Bua clears that one forward for Fletcher, who heads that one on for Taylor. He is going to get there, but asking for an offside flag, which they do get to Oxford. And a little bit of a reprieve for Oxford, who were desperate for the flag to go up, was Brown.
0: Yeah, they were, weren't they, Danny? I thought it was a really good header from Fletcher, to be fair, to come across and do what he can, but Taylor, I'm not going to call him lazy that time, I just think he just got caught.
1: Just saw images of Sway getting ready, but a good ball through from Fernandez to Taylor through. It's one-on-one, tries to chip the keeper does make a touch and save, and Taylor heads it into the legs of Long. He did get caught, he's going to be alright, he's fine. I didn't know if he was holding his head through pain, but I think he was just gutted. He had two bites at the cherry, a good save from Eastwood, and then a good save just using his body from Long.
0: Dan, I think his shot was going wide anyway. I don't know why he's not going around the goalkeeper there. That's a really bad effort, really bad. I'm sorry, he's got to score that.
1: Corner coming up, Harness curls it in, just about beats everybody, and it is a goal, and it's Taylor who makes up for the mistake with a header at the back post after a knock on. Taylor going in the opposite direction, heads that one back in, and there's nobody in place to try and stop that one. Huddersfield Town, after conceding an equaliser goal not that long ago, take the lead once again. Huddersfield Town 2, Oxford United 1.
0: Joe Taylor is forgiven for that terrible effort 30 seconds ago, because I tell you what, that's a fantastic header from him at the back stick. It comes in at the front post. Joe Taylor, as the ball comes in, he's still on his haunches, and it's a nice little flick on at the back stick, does well. He's actually in front of it and underneath it, so to get back out, get his head on it, and it goes into the top bins. Gets his fourth of the season, pulls his shirt in celebration. I'm not going anywhere. Joe Taylor with his, well, as I mentioned, fourth of the season, he's not going. Huddersfield Town 2, Oxford 1, and hopefully top of the league's back on, Dan.
1: Yeah. Oxford take the kick off, and they've got to be a little bit shell-shocked for that one. They got away with it moments beforehand, and I thought that had gone out, but never mind. Huddersfield Town do claim possession once again, kick it forward, but lose it, give it away. Long with it, Taylor giving him company, and takes a touch off of him, out for a throw.
0: By the way, there's a new Town song which Town have tweeted. Joe Taylor scores again, and the song is na na na na na na, 3 million down the drain, Joe Taylor scores again, which is now being sung out here at the Yaku.
1: Ball forward for Snowden, who does get there. Bowett for company. Bowett, very strong, takes the ball off of him to Taylor. Taylor off to Fletcher, and Fletcher's going to go running on the left hand side for Town, making it through, tries to get it back across for Taylor, but only kicks into the legs of an Oxford player, and a bit of a reprieve.
0: I think Joe Taylor might come off, you know, he looks very tired. I know you mentioned Jay Sway's getting ready, but for me it'd be Harness who comes off, but in that sweet situation, but I think it might be Taylor. Town has just been told to hold the shape, get the shape back again as it comes down the Oxford right hand side.
1: Yeah, Kyoso receiving the ball back from Snowden, and Oxford content with the ball, just looking for options, ways to get through. Sway stripped off, ready to come on, intercepted. Taylor has it into Fletcher, forward to Sanchez Fernandez, and a ball through for Taylor. Taylor's going to get another chance, and Taylor with a clean finish, curled into the far right hand corner, nice and easy. Great ball through from Fernandez. Oxford United just playing about with it a little too much in the Town half. Easy mistake, and Town are away.
0: Danny,
1: 3-1.
0: I'm getting excited.
1: Yep.
0: I'm getting excited, sat here. I thought he'd taken that shot way too early, but it's a great finish with the right boot. Lovely interception into Fletcher. Fernandez on the right hand side, lovely outside of the boot pass. And Joe Taylor, he gets the goal. Now he's got the confidence. That's what I wanted to see him do, Danny, with the right foot, curl it around for the chip that he did instead. But now that is a great finish from a striker in form. 3 million down the drain. Joe Taylor scores again. That's 5 for you this season, Joe Taylor. We're only in his 5th game, and that's his 4th league game. Well done. This is, if they can keep hold of it, which I think they might be able to, I hope they can, I think that's going to take the wind out of the sails for Oxford. This is going to be a really good victory and a really good Joe Taylor performance.
1: Absolutely. And that substitution that you mentioned just before, Harness has come off, Sway's come on. 15 minutes or so, there's plenty of noise, raucous noise from the cow shed here, the Yaku, pointing to the players. Kyoso into Snowden, ball into the middle, Ledson gets it, tries to get it going with Sanchez Fernandez, but intercepted. Oxford just can't quite get it away. Fernandez coming back towards his own goal, claims it, gets possession for Town. Bowett in to Sway. Sway back to Wallace. And Tsumu takes it past his man. Andrew still chasing though. Tsumu through for Taylor. Taylor with an opportunity tries to lay it back to the edge of the box, but I believe it's Curry who's there, who just turns, passes it. And Oxford having to take some smart little touches, get it out and away, but the ball forward for Odonkor to chase. Young stops and clears up the other end.
0: Yeah, I wouldn't mind to see Joe Taylor shoot with the left foot down inside the area on that left hand side, but fair play to him, looking for a teammate to help them get a goal after he's been helped to get one, so I like that.
1: Oxford United with possession. Brannigan, De Brown, again just looking for options, but the through ball, looking for somebody to do something, just too long again. Young taking all the time that he can with this one, making Odonkor come and try and take the ball before picking it up, and then he's going to look at his options before he releases it, kicking long, looking for Fletcher, but Bronckhorst down for Sanchez Fernandez. A little bit of trickery, tries to get it into Fletcher. Fletcher does end up dispossessing, but the referee has said that it's because of a shove. Quick free kick for Oxford.
0: I think it was soft. I don't think the referee were going to give it, but the Town players kind of stopped.
1: Yeah.
0: They give it themselves.
1: Brown. Curry. Went on the left-hand side. Harris lost his man there, thanks to a bit of a slip. Wallace intercepting before Odonkor can get there, and Oxford United still have possession. Odonkor is going to get it this time. Tracked by Wallace though. Odonkor gets it through Wallace's legs, leaves a leg hanging, and there's going to be a free kick given there.
0: Yeah, I mean, Wallace is very lucky. He's on a yellow card. Odonkor put it straight through his legs. I saw that coming last week, that they were going to do that. It was so obvious. Very, very neat trick play. But he's on the tightrope, is Wallace now. Good crossing opportunity from the free kick as well. You know, they've put themselves under a bit of danger here. But Wallace has had to make that because Balk is out of position.
1: Here we are. On the left-hand side for Oxford. I wouldn't say level with the penalty spot, but pretty much near the touchline. In it goes, it's curling in. And can't get it past the first man. Headed out. Curry. Try and put it back in. But down the right hand side, really. Wallace heads this one out strong. Andrews tries to head it back to a teammate, but Taylor's there, ready to go for a run up the left hand side. But comes off of Curry. It's going to be a throw in. In an advanced position for Town on the left hand side.
0: Yeah, good work from Taylor there. Had to, you know, use all his strength and do what he can to win Town the throw. Murray Wallace giving a little bit of a syrup to stop from any cramp coming on.
1: Throw Bowert up for Fletcher, intercepted by Chioso, heads it back and cleared up into the air. Ledson tries to push it back in. Bad touch from Long there. He ends up bringing down Fletcher, but it's going to be play on. It's fired into the midriff and out for a corner for Huddersfield Town. I think we are going to see a card.
0: Yeah, great decision from the referee to allow play on and then to go back and give the yellow card. I'd have been annoyed if he didn't go back to give the yellow card, but I think he's made a really good decision there. Obviously, he's made a few of the decisions being put off, but overall, Dan, he's not had a bad game, the referee.
1: Yeah.
0: He's not actually had a bad game, and I think that's a really good decision. Mature decision, actually. By the way, Bradford City won, Cambridge United won.
1: Sway is going to be the one to take this corner, setting it up. Still plenty to aim at. Town in search for the fourth. In it comes Sway, and it's headed towards goal. Man at the front post, just trying to get it across the goalkeeper. It's a good save. It's Ledson who got the touch to try and put it in. It's a great save from Eastwood, pushing it over the bar and out for a second corner.
0: Yeah, he loves that little run, does Ryan Ledson, to the far, to the near post, doesn't he? He likes the little flick on. You know, that's what's caused the goal. Joe Taylor's first of the evening, Town second. So, see if he does it again here.
1: Fernandez getting ready with this one on the right-hand side now for Town. Curls in a little bit higher, a little bit too close to the goalkeeper. Gets a punch, gets pushed towards goal. And it's three or four shots there for Town. Scrambled away eventually. Kasumu going to try and head it back into the middle. But into Odonkor it goes. He gets shoved over after his touch. It's going to be a free kick for Oxford. Being told to take it from a different place. Harris messing him out a little too much. Needs to be careful.
0: Definitely a yellow card, by the way, for Ryan Ledson. And a smart one just to knock the man off the ball. But Danik's pinballing inside the air again. It's causing absolute chaos at some of these corners. It's just so good to see.
1: Eventually taken by Oxford. They're going to look up the left-hand side. Dembele. Back to this one, back to Brannigan. Long just takes it past Taylor, Andrews. Brannigan again. Harris playing it about well here, Oxford. Advancing as well. They're up on the left-hand side now with Curry. He pushes it on to Dembele. Dembele takes too heavy of a touch, goes out for a throw. And Volker just urging the fans, make a bit more noise.
0: And I like that. Yeah, that's great stuff. Get them going because they need it out there. Look, they're getting tired. This is like, it's Tuesday night game. They played Saturday, most of these lads. They need that extra bit behind them. It does elevate you, sorry, just to keep you going. Sometimes it might sound silly, but you play in front of 10 people. If they give you some going, that's great. We're in front of 16,000, dear.
1: Long from Young. Taylor can't keep it down. And Donkor's trying to do it all himself. He was being pushed quite a lot there, but he stayed on his feet. It's probably why he didn't get a foul. Wallace now receives it from Eastwood into Kasumu, gets it straight back. As you'd expect, no real rush from Town. So far strong, keeping possession. Moving the ball about well.
0: Yeah, I think that's what it's about now. Danny's controlling, but I still want to see Town attack.
1: Like we might be getting here, Fernandez being released. Gets it on the edge of the area, does put a cross in. Fletcher with the opportunity, but it is blocked. Oxford can get it back going the other way. Dembele dispossessed though by Kasumu. And everybody's closing now, but Oxford played it well. Managed to keep it in the defence. They're going to push forward now and break the halfway line.
0: Yeah, Fernandez had two options on that right-hand side when he put the cross in. One with Fletcher, the other one with Taylor. I think he made the right decision. It's a really good tackle by Oxford.
1: And Oxford were in an advanced position, but he's turned around as Snowden. He was long. And they are finding space, finding a lot of space. Snowden with a good opportunity here to try and curl it in, but it's a bit too far long for Oxford, and it's going to be shielded out really well from Bronkhorst on the far side, keeping the Oxford man away for a throw.
0: Yeah, I think Jay Swayo just caught out of position there. That's why it's opened up so much, is Joe Taylor getting a standing ovation here this evening.
1: He's making way, and in his place, number 26, George Seabine. Taylor deserving his applause. Two goals for him.
0: Yeah, absolutely, Dan. Absolutely deserves it. He's been absolutely fantastic tonight. A little bit quiet in the first half, but second half he really turned it on, and a couple of missed opportunities and a glorious one as well. And then to score two goals is unbelievable.
1: Seabine making life hard for the Oxford defenders. A little bit of a mistake means it gets possession, plays it back to Sway back to Seabine. Seabine, just trying to take his man on. Loses possession. and Oxford going to be looking to change it into their favour. Sloppy pass though. Andrews wants to get it going forward. Brannigan over to the left hand side.
0: By the way, sorry Dan, Joe Taylor walking around the ground urging the fans to get up and clap. I love it.
1: Snowden receiving the ball on the right hand side, trying to stick it past his man. Far too heavy of a touch though. There's Bauer gets it forward to Sivine. Sivine heads on. Fernandez, Sanchez Fernandez ain't going to get there. Andrews. And now Curry. Curry slips, but still nudges it forward for Dembele. Dembele with a little bit of space. Gets running towards goal. He's going to try and look for an opportunity. Gets it to Curry. Curry with the cross. Stretching a little bit. Can't get it too deep, and Matayum palm it down and wait before collecting in his arms.
0: Yeah, coming up to the 90th minute here, Dan. I think we're probably going to see maybe 5 minutes added time. I think Town has still got one more sub as well, which we might see Joe Lowe come on just to, you know, keep the height at the back and just try and win everything. Sebine earlier though, I want to talk about him. He's got great pace, great energy. Technically nowhere near it for me. He's tried to take on his man, that was the wrong idea. Give it to someone else to do that. Just go on there and work hard.
1: You were right, Kane. 5 minutes of time to be added at the end of this one as Young launches this one into the sky. Look at Sebine, headed by Cuoso though. Fletcher, opportunity to take it down, but only into an Oxford United player's possession. Oxford having to play it fast because Sebine, full of running, he's trying to get around everybody.
0: Oh, Bradford City 1, Cambridge United 2.
1: Up the left with Oxford. Dembele into Harris, gets it back to Andrews. Across to Long now. Long to Brannigan, to Brown. Going to look for Curry up the left hand side. He tries something a little fancy, which isn't going to be appreciated if it doesn't come off when you're 3-1 down. Out for a throw for Huddersfield Town.
0: Yeah, I don't know what he's thinking. Dan.
1: I mean, to be fair, half of the Oxford fans have already got their backs to him, so not a lot saw that one. As they make their way up the steps. Sivine, again, full of running. Just making a nuisance of himself. Fernandez with a touch, tries to get round. Does have the speed, but not the strength on this occasion as Brown holds him off. And Oxford kind of look to get it going the right way for them. Ball forward to Adonkor. Adonkor takes it down with his chest. Holding off Wallace. Shakes him off, gets away. Two options in the middle. One on the edge of the area, Dembele. Tries to find space to shoot, but Kasumu made a wall of himself. Then Dembele has to turn, plays it all the way back. And Fernandez with a sliding interception, doesn't get it, but he does on the second as Brown tries to chip it over him.
0: Yeah, well done, David Kasumu in first instance. Well done, Fernandez. Excellent work. And yeah, Oxford have given up now, aren't they? But Murray Wallace is just all over the place, Dan. Yeah. Absolutely all over.

0: but having to keep away from town. Chioso got himself into a great position, but he kicks that one out for, I mean, he did try and cross it. I think it's gone out for a throw on the far side, and Bolka is making his way there.
1: Well, I don't think the linesman or the referee knew if that were a throw or a goal kick, to be honest with you, but thankfully Bronckhorst has got a nice long throw, Dan.
0: And we're going to see it. It goes up to Fletcher, just about holds his man off, but awkwardly plays that one out for an advanced throw-in. Curry looking to take it.
1: Referee didn't start his countdown that time though, did he?
0: No. It's a case of it's your own time you're wasting. Adonko holding on to Bolka, gets the free kick for Town, and Town can eat some more seconds up. The referee is going to pressure Young though to say, oh, we want you to set this one quick.
1: Yeah, and I think he'll do his best to take as much time as he can without being told off too much. But yeah, Dan, coming into the last minute here, it took us a bit of time to get going, but eventually it's been a really good performance from Town.
0: Yep. Awkward header back from Oxford. Eastwood comfortable with it though. Oxford, not too many people looking for the ball in yellow. Sway gets the ball, moves it into the middle, plays it out to the right hand side with Bronckhorst. Bronckhorst into Sanchez Fernandez and back into the middle with Ledson. Out to the right hand side. Bronckhorst has got to be inventive with his takedown as Sanchez Fernandez scoops it into the air for him. And Oxford with an opportunity going the other way. Adonko's, to be fair to him, he's done really well. He's had to hold off two players near enough every time the ball's come near him. And the referee blows his whistle. It's full time here at the Aku. Huddersfield Town 3, Oxford United 1.
1: Yeah, a really good result there, Danny. Really good result. You know, this Oxford side, yes, they've only played three games so far, two of them in the league, but unbeaten in the league they were. You know, they're a side who've just come down from the Championship, which means they have some quality in there. They have some real quality in there. We know that. We know some of their players. And again, it took a bit of time to get going, but once it did, once we saw the things that we know Town are good at, they looked really good.
0: Yeah.
1: Even in the first half, they were pressing at times, but they looked great. Second half, they allowed Oxford into the game in that first half a little bit. But then we got on into the second half, and Taylor just puff came out of nowhere. Two chances, he should have put them away, but then gets the header, then gets the second, and you're going, yeah, this is good. But the first goal from Radulovic was an excellent piece of, you know, a little bit of movement off the centre half, a neat little run on the diagonal. The shot across goal was absolutely superb. That was great to see. But then they conceded, and I thought, oh, here we go again. This is going to be disappointing. It's going to be one of them, because I thought the goal they conceded was really sloppy. Players out of possession, waiting for the offside flag, waiting for someone else to do the job, but they turned it around. Taylor got the second of the evening, his first of the night, and that was it. They were just in control again. Taylor gets his third, and I didn't see Town losing that game after Taylor got the second goal for the evening, which was fantastic to see. I just want to touch on a couple of comments that have just come in to the chat box as well. Nick says, I'm going to the match, I believe on Saturday, but he said, we'll listen to you again for sure. A great commentary, honest opinions. Thank you very much for that, Nick. Jed says, morning, Kane. Blue and white start to the day here in Sydney. Taylor, Mark 2 is a lethal weapon. Jed, good morning to you. Hope you're well in beautiful Sydney. Thank you very much for everyone tuning in this evening on HWD. We are sponsored by Helen Moore, and that helps us come to these games and produce this for you. And overall, Dan, it's 3 points. 3 points in a, I'm going to say, probably a 75% good performance.
0: Yes, I think that's fair. I would say, I think, for pretty much the entire match, Huddersfield Town were the better of the

0: two sides, no doubt about it. But there were still moments where you could maybe argue worrying for Town. Well, not worrying, but just sort of, they weren't on it sort of thing. But yeah, 75%, good performance. That's one of the main things that you want to see. And as well as the 3 points, Huddersfield Town are going to get three goals. Can't really complain at that. Rajulovic getting one, we always like to see that. And Taylor, with his early promise this season for him, it sort of seemed like he wasn't going to get it today. But, you know, he had two bites at the cherry. Both of those stopped, one by the goalkeeper, one by a defender. And then in the end, he got his header at the back post and a really cool finish, which, you know, it was... I think it took the goalkeeper by surprise. He wasn't quite ready to dive. And that made maybe what seemed like a tough decision. And it made it into a good one, because Taylor, very sharp, very powerful and very accurate as well. I think Huddersfield Town, well worth the 3 points this evening. I think all the fans that are going have got to be happy with that. It was a good result. There wasn't a massive extended run of nothing happening. There was something going off every 5 minutes. So yeah, I think it's been a good spectacle this evening.
1: Yeah, just having a look on the sideline, Dan. Joe Taylor just giving his shirt to one lucky fan down there. But Martin Drury, on his way down, showed a bit of emotion, a few low fist pumps towards the crowd, and I've not really seen that from him before. So I like that. I think that's what the club have lacked, is that engagement and that belief in the manager. Don't get me wrong, I still think there's a lot of questions to be asked of the manager, and that comes with time. But that was a really nice sign there. That was a really nice sign, because we've had it with Wagner, we've had it with Corberan. After that, I've struggled to see the Town fans get on board with a manager.
0: But
1: Warnock.
0: Arguably, it's easier to do when you're winning.
1: It is easy. You're right, Dan. You're right. But I also think if you perform the right way and you show the right things, fans also, especially here at Huddersfield Town,
0: yeah,
1: they remember that too.
0: Yeah, I agree. It's a way you sort of handle yourself. You can be professional. You can be stoic in your approach, but I don't think that always fits. It might fit well in the media room, but I think when you're on the side of the pitch, I've heard it from a lot of Town fans. They want to see your manager get into it. They want to see you shouting at your players when they're not doing the right things. When things are going well, celebrating as if you are one of the fans in the stands. It's that passion that a lot of Town fans will want to see, and if they're getting that with Drury, that's only going to help his cause.
1: I would say so, Danny. Well, I think that's time to wrap it up, don't you? And Jed said, Drury has bonded the squad, you earn the respect. Well, thank you very much for all your comments here on HWE Hospital Radio on the chat box. Again, Sports Time Special tonight has been sponsored by Helen Moore. Thank you to Dan Shaw for your support this evening. We are back here on Saturday for Huddersfield Town versus Notts County. Just be myself though on Saturday, so please do join in and make sure the comments are coming in as much as possible to help me out there. Dan, thank you very much for joining us. One of us will be back to the studio this evening to put the music back on, but it has finished here at the Accra Stadium. Huddersfield Town 3, Oxford United 1.

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1: Andy Burnham has given his first speech to the Commons as Prime Minister, hitting out at privatisation and deindustrialisation. Johnny Holmes has the details.
2: Andy Burnham has used his first Commons appearance as Prime Minister to promise more public control and greater regional power, arguing that Britain's economic model has failed communities outside of London and the South East. He says a 10-year plan will set out stronger public control of essential services, while Tory leader Kemi Badenoch challenged his economic strategy.
1: Meanwhile, the former Prime Minister, Sir Keir Starmer, is to step down as the MP for Holborn and St Pancras. It's a move that will trigger a by-election in the London seat. Cleveland Police is being given an extra £2 million to tackle serious crime in and around Middlesbrough. The Home Secretary made the announcement after two officers were killed on the A66 last month. And the first school food standards in more than a decade are set to be published later this month. It will be aimed at increasing pupils' fibre intake. That's the latest from Radio News Hub. I'm Ben Monsey.
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1: Showers or longer spells of rain will move eastwards across many central areas on Wednesday. It will remain dry but cloudy in the far north and far southeast. Lows of 14 degrees.
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1: 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Well, she asked Basement Bill. He's been furtling around down there in the record library.
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1: Andy Burnham has spoken as Prime Minister in Parliament for the first time. Johnny Holmes has more.
2: Prime Minister Andy Burnham has told MPs Britain must be blunt about the mistakes of recent decades, blaming deindustrialisation, privatisation, austerity and Brexit for leaving communities behind. He says his government will return greater control of public services to communities and devolve more power to regions. Mr Burnham also pledged a new approach to economic growth, while Conservative leader Kemi Badenoch accused him of living in the past.
1: A British aid worker says authorities in Nepal mistakenly announced he'd been rescued from the flash floods. Former Gloucester councillor Alistair Chambers had actually returned to Kathmandu on a humanitarian flight after volunteering in a remote village. And Arthur Ferry's hopes of making a splash on his US Open debut were ended in the first round after a straight sets defeat by Lorenzo Musetti. From Radio News Hub, I'm Grace McIntosh.
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4: Showers or longer spells of rain will move eastwards across many central areas on Wednesday. It will remain dry but cloudy in the far north and far southeast. Lows of 14 degrees.
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